0: Omarion's the one on 103.5 WRBO. Of course, the Bluff City's best mix of R&B. Your boy, Lou. Yes, your leader, your conductor. I'm here. Boy, oh boy. I guess you had a little fun at the old showground half of the weekend. Yeah, the R&B tour. Yeah, Usher and Chris Brown. Boy, I tell you. I'll leave it at that and leave that alone. But let me tell you more about this, man. Lace up those walking shoes and let's get it. Yeah, talking about Blue Hope Walk for Prostate Awareness presented by Toyota of Hernando. It's happening Saturday, September 26th at Latimer Lakes Park, Horn Lake. 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
1: 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You know what I'm saying? 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
6: Really slow to cool down out there this evening. Temperatures likely not dropping below 80 here in the city through sunrise Tuesday. Tuesday afternoon, another steam bath with highs in the mid to upper 90s, feeling like...
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La Brianna. 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

0: Hollister. His latest is called Voodoo Magic. Like that on 103.5 WRBO. Of course, it is the Bluff City's best mix of R&B. Hey, thank you so much for being right there on the other end, baby. Is this going down, man? I'm talking about Hot Rods on Bill happening tomorrow. Yeah, you can come see the American Muscle Car Club, the Perfect Nemesis Car Clubs. Yeah, they're going to be out there and they're cool hot rods on Bill Street. Yeah, the fourth Tuesday of every month through October. It's happening. So keep that in mind. 6 to 10 p.m. tomorrow night, it's going down. Hot Rods on Bill. Go by and check it out. 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
12: There are lots of things you can measure to get an idea of how healthy you are at any given moment. Temperature, heart rate, blood pressure, just to name a few. But how about how healthy you will be and how long you're likely to live? According to a new study out of the University at Buffalo, two simple strength tests are pretty accurate at predicting longevity in older women. One is hand grip strength, and the other is how quickly people can stand up from a seated position without using their arms. By the way, I remember interviewing former President Jimmy Carter when he was quite old and being really impressed how he just popped out of the chair without using his arms. Not a lot of older people can actually do that. But I think the message here is that maintaining strength as you age is going to help you perform everyday activities, but also help you avoid injury and stay independent. I'm Dr. Sanjay Gupta, helping you live a better life.
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5: Really slow to cool down out there this evening. Temperatures likely not dropping below 80 here in the city through sunrise Tuesday. Tuesday afternoon, another steam bath with highs in the mid to upper 90s, feeling like 110 plus. We'll get some showers after sunset. From WRG News Channel 3, I'm Chief Meteorologist Tyler Eliason.
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0: 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Of course, it is the Bluff City's best mix of R&B. I am your boy, Lou. 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
1: Hey, this is Monique Jordan. 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
6: 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But every night when you go to get some Z's, how often do you really think about the temperature in your bedroom? Temperature may be one of the most underappreciated factors in sleep. That's according to the Senior Vice President of Research and Scientific Affairs at the National Sleep Foundation. We often hear about lights and screens and stress, but even modest changes in temperature and airflow can influence both how quickly you fall asleep and how deeply you stay asleep. Most experts will recommend a room temperature of 60 to 67 degrees Fahrenheit. You might also experiment with your sheets and what you actually wear to bed. Play around a bit and see what improves your sleep. 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I'm Dr. Sanjay Gupta, helping you live a better life.
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2: Really slow to cool down out there this evening. Temperatures likely not dropping below 80 here in the city through sunrise Tuesday. Tuesday afternoon, another steam bath with highs in the mid to upper 90s, feeling like 110 plus. We'll get some showers after sunset. From WREG News Channel 3, I'm Chief Meteorologist Tyler Eliason.
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0: Money Long. It's called Richest. Yeah. 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Of course, if you're on the social media, yeah, whichever one you use, we're there. Facebook, Instagram, X, all the others, yeah, at 103.5 WRBO. Just keep that in mind. Hey, we're just minutes away from all those love songs. Night Flights coming up at 9 here in a few. So hang tight. Yoga on the River. 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
5: There are lots of things you can measure to get an idea of how healthy you are at any given moment. Temperature, heart rate, blood pressure, just to name a few. But how about how healthy you will be and how long you're likely to live? According to a new study out of the University at Buffalo, two simple strength tests are pretty accurate at predicting longevity in older women. One is hand grip strength, and the other is how quickly people can stand up from a seated position without using their arms. By the way, I remember interviewing former President Jimmy Carter when he was quite old and being really impressed how he just popped out of the chair without using his arms. Not a lot of older people can actually do that. But I think the message here is that maintaining strength as you age is going to help you perform everyday activities, but also help you avoid injury and stay independent. I'm Dr. Sanjay Gupta, helping you live a better life.
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2: Really slow to cool down out there this evening. Temperatures likely not dropping below 80 here in the city through sunrise Tuesday. Tuesday afternoon, another steam bath with highs in the mid to upper 90s, feeling like 110 plus. We'll get some showers after sunset. From WREG News Channel 3, I'm Chief Meteorologist Tyler Eliason.
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1035 WRVO, Kim with One Love. Lou Bennett heading out the door. My time is done for the day. Thank you guys so very much for being a part of the show as always. Hopefully we've done just enough for you to join us again the next time around, my friend. 6 o'clock, Lord's Willing and the Creek Don't Rides tomorrow. We'll see you back here. 6 o'clock, so let's make that date. Hey, Night Flight, those love songs coming up at 9 on my way out.

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0: Hey, it's Steve Harvey, y'all. 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
1: If I have another daughter, I'm going to name her Pregnant. That way when men roll up on and talk to her, she'll say, hey, I'm pregnant. How you doing? You see what I'm saying? And that, you know what I'm saying? That'll keep people up off of like that.
0: Yeah, yeah. So then when she do become pregnant, it's like having a twice-baked potato.
1: Y'all don't never want to enter into my mind. And that's
2: no.
0: No, we don't, because it's dark.
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2: Really slow to cool down out there this evening. Temperatures likely not dropping below 80 here in the city through sunrise Tuesday. Tuesday afternoon, another steam bath with highs in the mid to upper 90s. Feeling like 110 plus. We'll get some showers after sunset. From WRG News Channel 3, I'm Chief Meteorologist Tyler Eliason.
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1: I don't really care if your tears fall down your face. 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Again, your girls ain't trying to get me off your mind. 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
2: 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Certified strength and conditioning coach Dana Santis told us, recovery is about choosing the right kind of movement at the right time. 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I'm Dr. Sanjay Gupta, helping you live a better life.
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3: Really slow to cool down out there this evening. Temperatures likely not dropping below 80 here in the city through sunrise Tuesday. Tuesday afternoon, another steam bath with highs in the mid to upper 90s, feeling like 110 plus. We'll get some showers after sunset. From WRG News Channel 3, I'm Chief Meteorologist Tyler Eliason.
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3: Really slow to cool down out there this evening. Temperatures likely not dropping below 80 here in the city through sunrise Tuesday. Tuesday afternoon, another steam bath with highs in the mid to upper 90s, feeling like 110 plus. We'll get some showers after sunset. From WREG News Channel 3, I'm Chief Meteorologist Tyler Eliason.
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3: I don't know about you, but my social media feeds are flooded with lotions and potions and gadgets, all promising to unlock different components of longevity. But if you log off, take a step back from all the hype, you'll find that the actual keys to a longer, healthier life are hiding in plain sight. There are four of them. Number one, nutrition. The Mediterranean diet really is the gold standard. Number two, exercise. You should be getting 150 minutes of moderate intensity exercise or 75 minutes of vigorous intensity exercise every week, plus strength training and stretching. Number three, sleep. Sleep is when your body and your brain repair themselves. You should be getting 7 to 9 hours a night. And finally, number four, often gets forgotten, socialization. It's not a bonus. It's a necessity for a healthy life, finding a sense of community, purpose, and belonging. I'm Dr. Sanjay Gupta, helping you live a better life.
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2: Really slow to cool down out there this evening. Temperatures likely not dropping below 80 here in the city through sunrise Tuesday. Tuesday afternoon, another steam bath with highs in the mid to upper 90s, feeling like 110 plus. We'll get some showers after sunset. From WREG News Channel 3, I'm Chief Meteorologist Tyler Eliason.
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2: If I were to ask you what makes for a good night's sleep, you'd probably say a dark, quiet room, not too many things on your mind. 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That's according to the Senior Vice President of Research and Scientific Affairs at the National Sleep Foundation. We often hear about lights and screens and stress, but even modest changes in temperature and airflow can influence both how quickly you fall asleep and how deeply you stay asleep. Most experts will recommend a room temperature of 60 to 67 degrees Fahrenheit. 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Play around a bit and see what improves your sleep. 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I'm Dr. Sanjay Gupta, helping you live a better life.
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3: Really slow to cool down out there this evening. Temperatures likely not dropping below 80 here in the city through sunrise Tuesday. Tuesday afternoon, another steam bath with highs in the mid to upper 90s, feeling like 110 plus. We'll get some showers after sunset. From WREG News Channel 3, I'm Chief Meteorologist Tyler Eliason.
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5: I don't know about you, but my social media feeds are flooded with lotions and potions and gadgets, all promising to unlock different components of longevity. But if you log off, take a step back from all the hype, you'll find that the actual keys to a longer, healthier life are hiding in plain sight. There are four of them. Number one, nutrition. The Mediterranean diet really is the gold standard. Number two, exercise. You should be getting 150 minutes of moderate intensity exercise or 75 minutes of vigorous intensity exercise every week, plus strength training and stretching. Number three, sleep. Sleep is when your body and your brain repair themselves. You should be getting 7 to 9 hours a night. And finally, number four, often gets forgotten, socialization. It's not a bonus. It's a necessity for a healthy life, finding a sense of community, purpose, and belonging. I'm Dr. Sanjay Gupta, helping you live a better life.
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2: Really slow to cool down out there this evening. Temperatures likely not dropping below 80 here in the city through sunrise Tuesday. Tuesday afternoon, another steam bath with highs in the mid to upper 90s, feeling like 110 plus. We'll get some showers after sunset. From WREG News Channel 3, I'm Chief Meteorologist Tyler Eliason.
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0: Bath with highs in the mid to upper 90s, feeling like 110 plus. We'll get some showers after sunset. From WRG News Channel 3, I'm Chief Meteorologist Tyler Eliason.
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0: get robbed. 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

0: Hey, this is Monique Jordan, and yes, it's almost time for the babies to go back to school. 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
7: Staying active every day will go a long way towards helping you live a happy, healthy, and pain-free life. And there is perhaps no movement more fundamental than walking. It reinforces the alignment, stability, and coordinated muscle activation that supports how your body moves, whether you're doing strenuous exercise or simply going about your daily life. 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I'm Dr. Sanjay Gupta, helping you live a better life.
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mentally. 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
6: How often do you stop to wonder whether you should share something that's revealing, maybe even embarrassing, with a partner, a friend, or even your boss? In her new book called Revealing, The Underrated Power of Oversharing, behavioral scientist Leslie John says doing just that can help you deepen relationships that are vital to your life. We need people to trust us in order to get things like love, friendship, and career success. That's what she told us. When you make yourself vulnerable by revealing something sensitive, it does make other people trust you. In turn, when you ask someone to reveal something about themselves, showing that interest will generally lead someone to like you more. Why? Because people like to be asked about themselves, she says. 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I'm Dr. Sanjay Gupta, helping you live a better life.
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1: And they found me out of Little West Helena, Arkansas. You know what I'm saying? Because what? 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
1: A Better Life with Dr. Sanjay Gupta.
2: How often do you stop to wonder whether you should share something that's revealing, maybe even embarrassing, with a partner, a friend, or even your boss? In her new book called Revealing, The Underrated Power of Oversharing, behavioral scientist Leslie John says doing just that can help you deepen relationships that are vital to your life. We need people to trust us in order to get things like love, friendship, and career success. That's what she told us. When you make yourself vulnerable by revealing something sensitive, it does make other people trust you. In turn, when you ask someone to reveal something about themselves, showing that interest will generally lead someone to like you more. Why? Because people like to be asked about themselves, she says. It also signals that they are discriminating and choosy, but in a good way. I'm Dr. Sanjay Gupta, helping you live a better life.
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5: How often do you stop to wonder whether you should share something that's revealing, maybe even embarrassing, with a partner, a friend, or even your boss? In her new book called Revealing, The Underrated Power of Oversharing, behavioral scientist Leslie John says doing just that can help you deepen relationships that are vital to your life. We need people to trust us in order to get things like love, friendship, and career success. That's what she told us. When you make yourself vulnerable by revealing something sensitive, it does make other people trust you. In turn, when you ask someone to reveal something about themselves, showing that interest will generally lead someone to like you more. Why? Because people like to be asked about themselves, she says. It also signals that they are discriminating and choosy, but in a good way. I'm Dr. Sanjay Gupta, helping you live a better life.
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Memphis. Thank you for waking up with the Steve Harvey Morning Show. 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

0: Hey, this is Monique Jordan, and yes, it's almost time for them babies to go back to school. 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
6: A better life with Dr. Sanjay Gupta.
7: There are lots of things you can measure to get an idea of how healthy you are at any given moment. Temperature, heart rate, blood pressure, just to name a few. But how about how healthy you will be and how long you're likely to live? According to a new study out of the University at Buffalo, two simple strength tests are pretty accurate at predicting longevity in older women. One is hand grip strength, and the other is how quickly people can stand up from a seated position without using their arms. By the way, I remember interviewing former President Jimmy Carter when he was quite old and being really impressed how he just popped out of the chair without using his arms. Not a lot of older people can actually do that. But I think the message here is that maintaining strength as you age is going to help you perform everyday activities, but also help you avoid injury and stay independent. I'm Dr. Sanjay Gupta, helping you live a better life.
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1: Oh, y'all better ask

Good morning, everybody. You are listening to The Voice. One and only Steve Harvey got a radio show. Come on, y'all. I said that a little bit wrong this morning, but I'm tired. I just came out the gym. I'm a little out of sorts right now, but it's okay. I'll pull it together. But let me tell you something, man. I got a clear-cut message for you today. I really do. You know, as I've gotten older, I've began to take some supplements. And supplements are to help your body in things that it doesn't produce as much as it used to. Supplements are designed to help you replenish what's been depleted in your body. As supplements. Now, there are people I can tell you who can speak a lot more aggressively and a lot more knowledgeable on this subject, but just giving you a brief overview of my understanding of it. Now, if you've been living your life for a while, supplements are necessary for most of us. Now, also, if you've been living your life for a while, spiritually, you may need some supplements because you've just been at it for a while. You done got wore down a little bit. You're tired. Some people around you ain't changing. Some people around you draining. It's just life just keeps on coming. Life don't ever get no easier. It just, you become more knowledgeable about how to handle it. It does not get any easier. You continue to lose loved ones. You continue to have to confront the challenges. It's just that over a course of time, you become experienced and you can handle them better. But life don't get no easier. But spiritually, you get a little bit worn down. Well, you need some spiritual supplements too. And I'm just going to flat out tell you, the more God that you can replenish yourself with, the higher the dosage of God that you are willing to put into your spiritual self, the possibilities then become limitless. You actually

0: actually have the ability to make a conscious decision to supplement your body, and you have a conscious decision to supplement your spirit. You can do both. So what I did was, I could just tell you what I did. I was taking all these supplements. I started taking supplements when I was about 45, I think. That's when I began. I was thinking about it one day, and I just went, wow, man. I started talking to some knowledgeable people. I found out I needed these things. But then spiritually, man, I started supplementing myself too. I started praying some more. I started trying to gain a little bit more knowledge and wisdom and understanding from scriptures, and just try to make sense of all of it. You know, just make a little bit more sense out of my life. Make sure that I was on the right path. As a matter of fact, get on the right path. Find out my real purpose and my mission in life. And nobody can do that for you. That's something that you have to want to do. But I started supplementing my spiritual side of my life and supplementing my body. Now, I happen to be right now about in the best shape I've ever been in, technically. I can assure you, though, I am in the best shape spiritually I have ever been in. Now, my body has looked better. It really has. I mean, come on now. At where I am in life, at the stage, with the years I've been walking this earth, man, I'm cool. But spiritually, I'm in the best shape I've ever been in. And what it's done for me, y'all, is it's gave me a peace and a calmness. You know, it used to be, man, I used to fight so hard against people who attacked me. Now, man, it ain't that serious to me. Because now I have a full understanding that if I come under attack, that God is with me. Because that's a promise he made. That's Isaiah 54:17. Any weapon formed against you, shall not prosper. You can't come and get me. I'm not here for you to take down, because you didn't put me here. So why would I fear a person bringing me down when they're not the reason that I'm here? So when you attack me, you have to be careful. Because I ain't ever by myself. I formed a relationship with the Most High that I can rely on for protection, for coverage, and for peace. A lot of times when things used to stress me out, how to run this, how to handle this, how to deal with that. You know, fame is rough, man. And then you put that together with some business, and you put that together with your family. You got a lot of stuff you're trying to tend to. I have a peace of mind about it now. Because I have someone who provides me with a sense of understanding and calmness that lets me know that this too shall pass. That it ain't just a saying that I heard old people say. That it ain't just something my mama used to tell me. It's something that can really happen once you get an understanding. This too shall pass. This is just another piece of life that you are now better equipped to handle. I'm telling you what it's done for me. Millions of people out there hear me, man, has done the same thing for them. I'm telling it new to some people, but it's some people that show enough understand what I'm saying. And then if you have known this but kind of forgot it, it's time for some supplements. So when you get like that, and now you find yourself in a situation with a disease or something, you got to do something. Nah, you got to start juicing all your greens. You got to start detoxing your body. You got to start purifying the system. See, the human body has always had a way to repair itself if you just give it a chance. Your mind has always had a chance to repair itself if you give it a chance. And your spirit always has a chance to repair itself if you give it a chance. It's the only way I can maintain at this level, and it's the only way I have any chance of going further. I have to increase my dosage of spiritual supplements. I got to talk to God a little bit more. I got to pray a little bit more. I got to understand his word a little bit more. That's all I'm telling you, man. If you do that, if you just pray more, if you just study a little bit more, man, just try to get an understanding. Ask him to help you understand. It will open up the possibilities of your life into a realm you never could have imagined. I'm telling you, that's real, okay?
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1: Flora says, I've been sleeping with our yard man for a while, and he doesn't like wearing protection. We got into an argument about it, and now he's not answering my husband's text to come do our yard. How can he be so petty when he knows I'm married? What is going on?
2: God.
0: Y'all got to quit writing us with all this craziness, acting like it's normal.
1: Yes.
3: You're not qualified, Steve.
0: Dog, I don't what y'all want me to do?
1: Yes.
0: Y'all, I can't apply no rules to this stuff. Because y'all keep coming up with all this abnormal mess like it's regular.

0: he'll get you through it.
1: And they found me out of Little West Helena, Arkansas. You know what I'm saying? Because what? Because I'm good.
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7: 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I'm Dr. Sanjay Gupta, helping you live a better life.
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0: Shine. Yes, sir. It is that great Tuesday morning. And this is the Steve Harvey Morning Show, baddest radio show in the land. Nephew Tommy, Shirley Strawberry, Carla Farrell, Mississippi Monica, Kia, Junior Boy, Spades. And I think, if I'm not mistaken, is it somebody's birthday today?
1: On this show?
0: Is it somebody's birthday today?
1: So.
0: What? I think. Let me think now. Get to pondering here.
1: July 28th.
0: I think it is Shirley Strawberry's birthday today.
1: Yeah,
2: happy birthday to me. Yeah. Thank you, guys.
1: Let us say it first.
2: You all couldn't even remember.
1: We did. Happy birthday.
0: Happy birthday.
2: Thank you, Carla. Thank you, Tommy. Yeah. Thank you, Junior. I see you waving, Mississippi Monica. Thank you, guys.
1: Girl.
0: How does it feel?
2: Well, it feels good. Every birthday, you know, I mean, you get older, of course, but, you know, consider the alternative. So it feels real good to still be here and see another day, another year. I'm blessed. I'm blessed and I'm happy and I have joy. So there you go. I feel good. Yeah, I feel really good.
0: So what's your favorite for dessert? Cake? Pie?
2: Let me tell you something. I love me some cake.
0: Okay.
2: I'm a cake girl. I love cake.
1: How are you?
2: Yeah. I mean, I love all desserts if they're good because, you know, I have that sweet tooth. But yeah, I love a delicious birthday cake. I do.
0: Mm-hmm. White cake inside of chocolate.
2: Lemon. Lemon.
0: Lemon. Okay.
2: I like lemon. Yeah, and I like the white cake too, but my favorite is that lemon cake. Yeah. With the strawberries and yeah, all of that. Of course.
1: So you're going to have that today?
0: Of course, strawberries.
2: Yeah, or a whole strawberry cake. I might just have a whole strawberry cake.
1: I'm not mad.
2: Yeah. But yeah, I love cake. I do. Thank you.
0: Anything special? You going to do anything special today?
2: Well, I think my friends have gotten together. We're going to go to have a big lunch and celebrate that way. Yeah, because we got to go to work. Can't do too much. Can't, you know, but the next day. But yeah, we're going to go to lunch, have a big lunch, you know, invite some. You guys are, of course, invited. You know about it.
0: Oh, well, we're just not getting invited. How are we getting invited to something that's today?
2: Well,
1: check
2: I mean,
1: tone. It's a birthday.
2: Yeah, what is that? What the heck was it?
0: I'm sorry. That? How are we getting? How are we just getting it today?
3: Point don't change, Tommy.
2: You could still fly in. It's not too late.
0: Let's go and get right to it, Carla. Now, how old?
2: See, I knew that was coming.
1: You cannot ask a woman her age. Don't do that.
2: It's okay.
0: Who made up that rule right there? You can't ask nobody how old they are.
1: We don't know. We just follow the rules.
2: Yeah.
1: Don't care.
2: Yeah.
0: Okay,
2: it's
0: let me see your driver. Let me see your driver's license, Sherry. Okay. Your driver license.
2: You can see them. Here they are.
1: Block out their ear of birth.
2: I don't care anymore. I don't.
0: Well, happy birthday.
2: Thank
0: happy
2: you. Birthday. Thank you, guys. Yeah, thank you, guys, so much. I appreciate it. Thank you. Coming up at 32 minutes after the hour, we will hear yet again from the nephew as he runs that prank back right after this.
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1: It is time now to run that prank back with the nephew. What you got for us, Neff?
2: I got it for you. I got Faye Allen's drug test. Faye Allen's drug test, y'all.
1: Oh, okay.
2: Yeah.
1: This sounds deep.
2: Yeah, yeah. All the pranks are deep, sir.
0: No, they're not. You're not going to sit up here and say that.
1: No.
2: My pranks ain't shallow. Nah. Y'all going to put some, speck on my pranks, though.
3: Yeah, they stupid for sure.
2: But today, here's a prank. Faye Allen, let's go.
4: Hello?
5: Hello, I'm trying to reach a Faye, please.
4: This is she.
5: Hello, this is Officer Rogers from the probation department.
4: Yes, sir.
5: Listen now, you have been on probation for a little over a year now. Am I right, Faye?
4: Yes, sir. You're correct.
5: Now, you're supposed to be serving 2 years probation?
4: Two.
5: All right. Now, I'm giving you a call. Actually, I'm bringing you a bit of bad news, and I hate to do this, but you came in, Faye, a couple weeks ago and did a drug test. Am I right?
4: Uh-huh, I sure did. I did.
5: All right. Now, Faye, I hate to bring you some bad news, but the actual drug test that you took has come back positive.
4: Oh, you're a lie. That's a lie.
5: Wait a minute. Now, you came in a couple weeks ago. You took a drug test. This drug test has actually come in positive. Now, what I want to say to you is this. You're going to have to actually.
4: No, sir. My test wasn't positive. You got the wrong person.
5: Hold on a second. I either need you to come in to me, or I don't want to save the embarrassment of having to send a car out to pick you up.
4: Now, I don't give a damn how much embarrassment you're talking about, sir. I gave you some and my was good.
5: Ma'am, right now
4: say
5: I got
4: what you want to say.
5: You have a positive drug test. You come up positive, ma'am. Now you're gonna have to
4: use your, if they use mine.
5: We used the one that you brought us. Now,
4: must have been the wrong one. Couldn't have been.
5: Ma'am,
4: I'm sorry, sir, but I wouldn't have gave you no bad urine. It just wasn't me.
5: Ma'am,
4: now, I
5: don't want to have
4: go back to jail. I don't even know why you would call me with this nonsense. I got children. I'm trying to do right. I don't know why you would call me. I wouldn't have gave you no bad. That's not me. You said lie.
5: Ma'am,
4: you
5: actually have to come in and do another 3 months now.
4: Oh, sir, y'all can come pick me up. I can tell you right now. I can in your hand if you want me to.
5: Ma'am, your urine has come back positive of drugs. Now, I don't know any other way to explain it to you. You've been actually evidently using drugs again.
4: Sir, I'm trying to tell you, I don't use no drugs. I've been clean for a year and some months now. You got the wrong. That's not my.
5: Now, how do you
4: telling you that?
5: How do you know it's not yours, ma'am? It's got your name on the lid, everything. You have come back positive.
4: Well, evidently, you put your name on it because that ain't my.
5: And I
4: would have came back. My would have came back good. You can't call me and tell me I gave you some bad. Can't call me and tell me that. That's a negative, sir. That's a double negative.
5: It's not a double negative. It's a double positive. You've actually come back positive. Faye is written here on the actual cup.
4: Maybe you have more than one Faye.
5: No. No, we don't have more than one Faye. You're the only Faye. I've actually double-checked that myself. You need to either come in or we got to come out and haul you behind in here.
4: Well, I need you to come right now because I got the right now. Come right now. Come on.
5: Are you trying to tell me that if I come and pick you up and take your urine now, your urine is going to come up negative? Is that what you're saying?
4: Yeah, I'm telling you that. You're a double positive with that. My urine is going to come up negative.
5: Ma'am. I don't want to come out, haul you in front of your family, but you're actually going to be coming in and you're going to do 3 months. That's all I can tell you.
4: I don't have time for that, sir. You got the wrong Faye Allen or you got the wrong. It's one of the two. Might be both. You got the wrong. You got the wrong tape.
5: I'm letting you.
4: No positive. I ain't had no positive. I'm trying to tell you, I got kids. I ain't had no positive.
5: Listen, ma'am, I'm telling you one more time. You either want to come in or want me to come and get you. Which one?
4: Let me tell you what I want you to do. I want you to find out who the you have. Because that ain't my. Don't call me no and tell me nothing about you got some that is not good. I gave you some good. How many times I got the for y'all? Y'all keep picking up people, falsely accusing folks. Y'all had me say some time, miss my children. Now I'm hot. I've been giving you good and you still want to with me. I'm tired. I ain't gave you no bad. Don't call me no more with no like that. And where is my probation officer? You say your name is what?
5: My name is Officer Rogers.
4: Sir, I don't know Officer Rogers. Like I said, you might be the reason why the came back positive. You might be the reason. I need to speak with Mr. Williams. That's my probation officer. Officer Williams, no, I have clean at all times. Mr. Rogers, you shouldn't be calling me.
5: I should be calling you because I'm going to have to come down and haul your behind in myself.
4: Well, you can bring your home. And when you come, you bring Mr. Williams with you. He'll let you know I don't have no positive. You can come to my job.
5: You know what? There's one more thing that I need to.
4: Bring your on. Come on right now. Come on.
5: I got one more thing I need to say to you. Are you listening to me?
4: What is it, sir?
5: This is Nephew Tommy from the Steve Harvey Morning Show. You just got pranked by your sister, Allen.
4: I know one thing. Y'all play too much. Y'all play too much.
5: You said
4: that whooping. I was coming to get Mr. Rogers. She gonna get that whooping.
5: Say
4: well,
5: you
4: no,
5: all right?
4: No positive. Scared the hell out of me. Had me thinking I was doing drugs and didn't know about it. Somebody just jumped up my nose. I'm gonna need y'all not to play with people like that.
5: Okay, Faye, you all right?
4: Hell no, I'm nervous as hell.
5: It's your sister. She put me up to it, baby.
4: Well, when you ever see her, you see what she looked like. I'm gonna beat the hell out of her.
5: I got one more question for you, baby. You got to tell me this. What is the baddest? I'm talking about the baddest radio show in the land.
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3: Coming up at the top of the hour in entertainment news, Usher stops a very sexy performance on stage with a fan in Nashville. Wait till you guys hear about that if you didn't see it. Whoa! I was like, what? All right, and the new Black Panther has been revealed. Plus, still trending, the rescheduled White House Correspondents' Dinner. We'll talk about all of these stories at the top of the hour. But right now, it is time to ask the Really Dough and Junior. Ready, guys?
6: Ready.
2: Let's go.
3: All right, here we go. This is from Vince in Dothan. Vince writes, I was texting back and forth with a woman that I met at the gas station. I helped her put air in her tire, and I should not have given her my number, but I did. Our texts were about her buying a new tire. My wife saw all of the messages, and she threw my phone in the toilet. And was proud of it. How do I convince her, my wife, that nothing's going on?
2: You can't convince me. You're supposed to just put some air in that tire and keep it moving.
3: Hello.
2: That's what you're supposed to do.
3: Exchanging numbers? What?
2: Yeah. Nobody. You don't need nobody's number to help them put some air in their tire. You're supposed to put that air in there and keep it moving. So why did you even need her number? And why is she texting back and forth about this tire? This is not about this tire. That ain't what she wants some help with. She wants some help
3: that
2: with
3: part.
2: Something else.
3: Vince. Come Vince didn't know that, though? You know it. And I know you know it, Junior. How come Vince didn't
2: Vince trying
3: know
2: to play
3: that?
2: Dumb. Right now, it don't matter. Vince ain't got no phone. It's at the bottom of the toilet. Vince got a lot of issues right now.
5: He
2: got
5: to go to the store. Apple store.
3: I love his wife. I love Vince's wife.
5: Me
3: she plays
5: too.
3: No games. Junior?
1: What? I'll tell you one thing I found out. All I heard was gas station. I just started thinking about E.J. Jones. Gas station love.
3: Yeah, there you go. That's about my song.
1: That's all I got out of that. That's what I like. I said, hey, that's my jam right there.
3: Okay. Thank you, guys. All right. Yeah. All right, moving on to Beth in Longview. Listen to this one, guys. I'm falling for a man that doesn't measure up in the bedroom. I've been lying and praising his performance, but it is not good. I think I should be honest with him so he can focus on getting better. How do I tell him the truth without hurting his ego?
2: You don't. You got to crush them feelings. You got to.
3: What? Come
2: on. You got to crush them. You
3: got
2: to crush him. That's the only way he going to do better. You got to crush. You shouldn't have started lying to begin with. That's where you started out wrong.
3: Oh, really? She was wrong for lying? Okay. Mm-hmm.
2: That lying ain't working. Now we got to tell the truth, Shirley. It's not working.
3: Yeah, you should.
2: He ain't adding up in the bed. He's not adding up.
3: She's falling for him, though.
2: How you falling for something that ain't good?
3: Well, yeah,
2: how
3: that you makes doing it that? More difficult. That makes it more
5: are
3: difficult.
5: Are you serious? You want her to be honest and crush him like that?
2: Yes, cause so he can get better. This is to help him, y'all. I know, I understand. Y'all don't want to hurt his feelings.
5: He's gonna break up with her. He's gonna break
3: up
5: with her.
3: So Junior, how should she tell
2: him?
3: You
2: see how she just did it?
3: Cause you're crazy.
5: She's sick of you on Shirley's birthday.
3: How should she tell him, Junior?
1: What?
3: Cause Tommy says she should tell him.
1: No, keep lying to me. I don't care how bad the bump. Keep like you falling for me. I'll tell you right now. We in Longview. Ain't that many options anyway. We in Longview. Ain't that many options. I've been telling you, this whole town ain't but 8 miles. That's it. I'm all you got in these 8 miles. That's it. Might well go ahead and lie to me. Go ahead and keep telling, boy, he is killing me in this room. Woo-hoo. Keep telling that lie.
3: Junior. This is not going to be a good marriage. This is not going to be a good marriage.
2: They need to go to Texas
3: County
2: and find somebody.
1: Yeah, you, for you to hurt my feelings, you got to go to Hooks, Texas or something. You got to hurt my feelings. Because right now, I'm all you got in these 8 miles. That's it.
3: So you want someone to keep lying to you.
1: What,
3: Tommy
1: you
3: says,
1: falling for me?
3: Be brutal and hit him with the truth. Yeah.
1: You falling for me. Why change?
3: Yeah, but this is not going to be a good relationship here. No.
1: Once you fall in love with me, everything will be fine. We just can't go past these 8 miles. We cannot make our way down to Tyler. We can't do that. We got to stay right here in Longview.
5: And forget about Dallas.
1: Yeah, don't even go down there. No.
2: Oh, that's it.
1: Yeah, that's the truth down there. Don't do that.
3: All right, guys, moving on to Rome in Dayton. Rome writes, my wife lives in fantasy land and she wants us to have cute names for each other. I don't like honey, baby, bae, boo, or sweetie. And I hate when she calls me one of those. I call her Sheila, or I refer to her as wifey. Why can't she accept that?
2: Ugh. Oh, come on, like Snookums. Come on, Snookums. You can be that. Be that for her, boo boo.
3: Pumpkin pie. Okay. Lamb.
2: Yeah. Tell her you want to be Big Daddy. Tell her you want to be Big Daddy. You ought to be all right with that. Big Daddy, cool.
3: This is stupid. Okay. This is really stupid.
5: This is not a problem.
3: No, you're making a problem where there isn't one.
5: She can't call her husband baby. That is so crazy.
3: That's so stupid.
1: Right. Yeah, the biggest problem you got?
3: Yeah.
5: Yeah.
1: What you want to be called? Your name Caesar. Which you know? Your name Rome. Which you want to be Caesar? Who you want to be?
3: Mark who Anthony. Be?
1: Yeah, Mark Anthony. Who? Achilles. Who you want to be?
5: Achilles.
1: Come on.
2: Roy.
3: Caiaphas.
1: It's your biggest problem. People got some real issues. It's yours. Wow.
2: This is not a problem.
5: Call me Cleopatra.
3: Yeah. This is nothing.
1: Cleopatra. Who you want to be?
3: Yeah, this is crazy.
5: It's not a problem.
3: I call her Sheila, or I refer to her as wifey. Oh, so maybe she should call him hubby.
2: Hubby.
3: Hubby, because he calls her wifey. Hubby. I mean, come on. This is stupid. All right, guys, last one. Danielle in Camden writes, my husband and I kept my nephews, ages 12 and 14, for a week to give my sister a break. My husband told them about the birds and the bees since their daddy is deceased. My sister is upset about it, but shouldn't she be grateful instead? They're 12 and 14. Yeah.
2: But that's not his place, though.
3: Mm-hmm. But their dad is deceased.
2: He's trying to be the father figure, but that's not. Now, if she asked him to do that, then so be it. But you got to keep in mind, these are her kids, not his kids. So you want to ask her first. Get permission first.
3: Yeah, they should have at least asked her, but they're at their house.
2: And we don't know how he explained it. So we got to take that. You know what I'm saying? He might have been rough around the edges with it. So
3: like what? Like what?
5: Very graphic.
3: Like what? What did he say? What did he say, Junior?
1: I can tell you how Deb Lee told to me. Uh-huh. Yeah. Whoa. That's all I got.
3: What?
1: That's all Deb Lee said. Hey. And ho-ho. Mwah.
3: Yes. There were no words.
1: Cause he just was pointing. Ha ha. Hey. Whoa.
5: And that's how you make a baby.
3: And then you get a baby, right?
1: Yeah.
5: That's you make a baby.
1: That's about the best I got.
2: My daddy said, this go over here, that go over there. But don't you try.
1: It's different ways they say it. That's what I talk to you. Depending on how he explained it. It's important.
3: No wonder the sister was upset then.
2: Exactly.
3: All right, coming up at the top of the hour, thank you guys. We'll have some entertainment news for you right after this.
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9: 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There are four of them. Number one, nutrition. The Mediterranean diet really is the gold standard. Number two, exercise. You should be getting 150 minutes of moderate intensity exercise or 75 minutes of vigorous intensity exercise every week, plus strength training and stretching. Number three, sleep. 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You should be getting 7 to 9 hours a night. And finally, number four often gets forgotten, socialization. It's not a bonus, it's a necessity for a healthy life, finding a sense of community, purpose, and belonging. I'm Dr. Sanjay Gupta, helping you live a better life.
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1: Basically saying plenty of women would love to be serenaded by Usher. The woman is, her name is Gabrielle. She has responded to all the backlash via social media. She was basically saying that she and her mom had floor seats, and then someone came up to them and asked them if they wanted to move to the VIP section. The crazy part is they don't tell you who you're going on stage for, so you don't find out until the moment it happens. Then she added, what did you all want me to do? Blank him on a stage? Blank him on stage? I mean, really? Gabrielle also posted that, now here's it. This is it right here. She wanted Chris Brown and only Chris Brown. Okay.
2: Not the truth.
1: So that's, yes, that's what the issue was. Yeah. Yeah. So Usher was right. She didn't want to be on stage with him. With him. Yeah. I love her clapback though. What did you guys want me to do?
3: Rejected.
1: Blank him on stage. Yeah.
2: Yeah. But she said, I was also reading that afterwards, because her mother and her aunt, they were all there at the concert.
1: And they're all beautiful. Yeah. They're all beautiful
2: very
1: women.
2: Beautiful. Yeah. Yeah. And they were defending her. And they also said that she took a picture with Usher's wife after the show and all this. Mm-hmm. So I think, you know, she, part of it, her family was trying to say too that she's being respectful.
1: Yeah.
2: As well. Yeah.
3: So. I guess.
1: Because he was on her and she was just like looking at him. She wasn't into it at all. Like, she had that get off of me look on her face.
2: Where's Chris?
1: Yeah. What are you doing? Look.
4: So Chris was up there. It'd been different performances.
1: She's saying she wanted
4: so
1: Chris
4: all the
1: and
4: respect
1: Chris.
4: Because her mom and them dad don't matter no more.
2: Right.
1: Exactly.
4: I'm going to give Chris what he came from. That's what you're telling me.
2: What's our Chris coming?
4: That had to hurt you. Is Chris back there?
3: Once Chris gets you on that couch, it's different, boy.
1: It's over. Yeah. All right. In other entertainment news, British actor David Johnson will suit up to play, portray T'Challa's grown son, Toussaint, in, Black Panther 3. So that is coming your way. There's also a rumor that Denzel is going to appear in the movie. There are no details on his character. Black Panther 3 will be released December of 2028. So they are working on it now. What do you guys think about that choice of Dave? He's a British actor. Right, David Johnson?
3: Yes.
1: Yeah.
3: Yes.
2: Okay, Drewski gonna have something to say about another British.
4: Oh, because he did the skit about the British actor
1: taking over.
2: It's cool. I mean, I'm sure they said Ryan Coogler, he had meetings with him. So, you know, Ryan knows talent.
1: Yeah, he does. Ooh, and David Johnson kind of looks like Chadwick Boseman. So, you know.
2: Yeah. So it'll be great. We're going to watch it regardless.
1: I'm
4: going to see it anyway.
2: Yeah. Black Panther 3. Yeah. Mm-hmm.
1: Yep. Coming to a theater near you in December of 2028. Mm-hmm. Finally, in entertainment news, this past weekend, guys, was the rescheduled White House Correspondents' Dinner. If you recall, the event had to be rescheduled from back in April when the dinner was cut short after a gunman breached security and opened fire. President Trump took aim at his political rivals back then, entertainers and journalists. Trump talked about Bruce Springsteen, California Governor Gavin Newsom, former President Barack Obama. He called Jimmy Kimmel, Jimmy Fallon, and Stephen Colbert, quote, sick people, and referred to CNN's Caitlin Collins as nasty. According to AP News, Trump also joked about a third term and said, quote, just like my presidency, the second time is always better and the third time will be better yet. The president went on to say, I'm only kidding. Then he put on a red cap that said Trump 2028. Okay, stop with the jokes, okay? This is very serious. We want you out now.
3: Fix this house you didn't tow up and that pool out back. You didn't tow everything. Why don't you start
2: the reflection pool? Yeah. Did you say out back?
3: Yeah.
1: Gold is all over the White House, gold paint everywhere.
3: Messed up everything.
4: A third of the White House is missing.
1: Yeah, because of
4: a ballroom. Wing.
1: Yeah.
4: A whole wing for a ballroom.
2: And that's the people's house. We're just talking about the White House.

0: house, the cosmetic, the renovations, the destroying of the people's house, all of that. Let's get to the issues that are affecting us as Americans every single day.
1: What, like gas going back up? The war? You mean those things?
0: Yeah, then there's that. Yeah, surely.
1: What are you doing? 2020? Yeah. No. This is crazy. Yeah, and then he goes, I'm only kidding.
0: No, he's not. He's not kidding.
2: No, he's not kidding.
0: No. And I heard his speech was long.
1: Yeah, they rescheduled it pretty quickly, though.
3: We know it wasn't as good as Obama's was. Remember that one? That was classic.
1: Yeah. Well, yeah. Obama. That goes without saying, but I'm glad you said
3: that was
1: it.
3: Classic.
1: But I'm glad you said it.
0: Yeah.
1: Yeah. Yeah. They rescheduled it pretty quickly. I was surprised at this turnaround. Yeah, because that just happened in April, and it was very serious. But here we are. Yeah. Yep.
0: They had it the other night, so that is the end of that.
1: All right. Trump 2020. All right, guys, coming up at 20 minutes after. It is my birthday. Oh, I got a poem from Junior.
2: What?
1: Coming
2: up. What? Oh, happy? Come on.
1: Thank you, Junior. I'm so happy. All right, it's coming up right after this. My birthday poem from Junior, our poet laureate, right after this.
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12: A better life with Dr. Sanjay Gupta.
13: There are lots of things you can measure to get an idea of how healthy you are at any given moment. Temperature, heart rate, blood pressure, just to name a few. But how about how healthy you will be and how long you're likely to live? According to a new study out of the University at Buffalo, two simple strength tests are pretty accurate at predicting longevity in older women. One is hand grip strength, and the other is how quickly people can stand up from a seated position without using their arms. By the way, I remember interviewing former President Jimmy Carter when he was quite old and being really impressed how he just popped out of the chair without using his arms. Not a lot of older people can actually do that. But I think the message here is that maintaining strength as you age is going to help you perform everyday activities, but also help you avoid injury and stay independent. I'm Dr. Sanjay Gupta, helping you live a better life.
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1: All right, Tommy, please introduce our resident poet laureate.
2: Here it is. It's called J-Rap Junior's Raggedy A Poems. Junior's Raggedy A Poem. Here we go.
3: Yes, thank you. You know, Shirley, you know, today's your birthday. I started working on this poem last year, Shirley. I started last year.
1: What?
3: Working on this poem.
0: A year ago?
3: Yeah, it took me around like August of 2025. I think when it first hit me, I said, oh, Shirley got another birthday coming up. And it just got ready Friday. So this is
1: going to be like the best poem ever because you've had a whole year.
3: I've never spent this much time on the poem.
1: Oh, I'm so
3: this
1: excited.
3: It's called... Thank Happy Birthday, Shirley. That's the title of it.
1: So here it deep.
2: Is. How clever.
3: Yes, it is.
2: How clever.
3: Let us say hip hip hooray, because today is Shirley Strawberry's birthday. Shirley doesn't cuss or tell lies, even when we joke about her big eyes. She's got the best voice in radio. She's good looking, but all of us are scared of Shirley's cooking. Seriously, though. You are a class act, and we couldn't do this show without you, and that's a fact. Shirley, you're special in every way. So, on behalf of the Steve Harvey Morning Show, happy birthday. The end. Good Lord, it took a year. Woo! Finally,
2: really?
3: Fresh off of me.
2: Really? That took a year.
3: Some mental blocks.
2: That took a year.
1: Wait, can I just say thank you very much, Junior? Thank you.
2: For what?
1: Thank you for
2: what?
1: He worked on this a year. You know, I love all of Junior.
2: It sounds like
1: Junior's
2: he wrote
1: poem.
2: That this morning.
0: It really does.
3: This morning.
1: Oh, like you could do better, nephew.
3: Man, between
2: morning.
3: Comedy shows and foundation work and my other radio show on weekends in Atlanta, I had to find time to put this in for sure. I had to do it. Man, it took a year.
1: I appreciate it. It's like wedding planning. It takes a year, but I, from my heart, appreciate it because, it took a year, and I always love your poems.
3: The hardest part about this whole thing, Shirley,
1: what
3: was the title? I had to think of a title. I was like, you know,
0: what's the title?
3: To the Queen Shirley Strawberry birthday. I put so many titles in there. I said, oh, it's Shirley's birthday. Just use that.
0: Because you can tell less is more.
3: Less is more. I'm trying to give everything to you, you know.
1: Don't overthink it. Don't overthink it, Junior. Yeah.
3: Shirley hails from Chicago on this great day. I was putting so much stuff in there. I was really.
2: Today.
3: But you call it yours
1: it was great. That, thank you, Junior. Thank you. That's when you work on stuff a year, hard work pays off. See there?
2: That's a payoff.
1: That's the
2: right
1: lesson.
2: There?
1: That's what we learned.
3: Tommy,
1: yeah.
3: The
2: hate
3: is
2: that's so a real
3: show. I'm just
2: asking what's a payoff. That's a payoff.
3: What? I worked on Carla's poem since the womb. So
1: all right.
3: Stand.
1: Thank you, Junior. Thank you again for that year of work. Coming up in 34 minutes after the hour, we're gonna ask the crew some random questions.
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0: It is time to ask you guys some random questions. Are you ready?
1: Ready.
0: All right, here we go. What is the most beautiful place you've ever visited? We'll start out like that. What's the most beautiful place you've ever visited? And you guys have traveled a lot, extensively.
2: I'm going to say Thailand. I enjoy Thailand. It was
0: Thailand? Beautiful. And what Thailand did you like so much about Thailand?
2: Well, it was just the culture. It was the buildings. It was it was seeing something that you've seen on TV and actually being there.
0: Oh,
2: and the
0: yeah.
2: market was actually fun. I mean, they have a lot to do in Thailand. I enjoyed that place.
0: Okay. All right. All right. Tommy, most beautiful.
1: Italy.
0: Okay. Rome like or Italy.
1: Rome.
0: Milan?
1: I liked all of it. Rome. I went several places. I just blanked. But yeah, Italy was fly too.
3: Oh, I've been to several places.
1: Well, you
0: yeah,
1: know,
0: Tommy,
1: you
0: I know you've been
1: you
0: a lot of
1: there.
0: Places. Okay. All right, guys. What TV show? We're asking just some random questions. What TV show do you feel is the best of all time?
1: Of all time?
0: All time.
1: Ooh, that's hard to narrow down to
0: It
1: one.
0: Is. It is.
1: But that doggone Game of Thrones? Between Game of Thrones, Breaking Bad.
0: Okay.
1: And The
3: good
1: Wire.
3: Good times.
1: And The Wire.
3: Oh, The Wire.
0: And The Wire. Oh, man. Okay. Okay. All right.
3: Okay.
0: Junior, what you think?
2: I mean, all those things Tommy said, I love those shows, but one thing I'm still watching to this day is every episode, Martin. Every time it comes on, I cannot miss that episode. Mm-hmm. That Barney Hill episode is still one of my favorites.
0: Yes. With Tommy Davidson.
2: Yes, when they two fools was in that studio.
1: Now that's about to be a sitcom. Barney Hill.
0: Oh, Barney Hill. That's right. I heard that. Yeah.
1: Yes, sir.
0: But you know
3: what the funniest to me Martin episode?
0: Which one?
3: It was Dave and Adeline Greer. Reverend Leon Lonnie Love.
2: Reverend.
3: I say got a feeling.
1: David ain't no joke.
3: A little softer now.
2: Give me softer now.
0: That's a very good one. You're right. That's you're right.
3: Baby.
0: I also like the New Jack City episode with him with the fake dog.
1: With the stuffed dog.
3: Don't nobody know nothing.
2: Don't nobody know nothing.
0: All right. We're asking the crew some random questions. What's something you can do that you're really, really proud of?
1: Later.
0: Yeah, you're really proud of something that you can do that you know you have this right. You're proud of yourself for doing this. You guys are on the stage every weekend. You do your comedy.
2: But that's easy. That's easy.
1: That's easy. Uh-huh.
3: Well, go ahead, uh-huh. Junior. What is it? But it's so
2: one
3: easy.
2: One thing I can say right now, I'm really proud of knowing that if you have an issue, I can change your oil in your car. I can do that.
0: Oh. Yeah.
1: You're good at that.
2: Yeah.
0: So you're a mechanic.
2: Yeah, I could do that, you know.
3: Oh, so, that's
2: you know,
3: good.
2: Okay. Just bring it on over here. I just, you know, change your oil. That's all I can
0: okay.
2: do.
0: Okay, all right. Okay.
3: Try it now.
2: Uh-huh. Try it now.
0: All right, Tommy.
1: I'm good for 7 minutes in that room with my baby. 7 minutes. I'm good.
0: Wait a minute. Hold up. Are we talking about sex right now?
1: Yeah. I'm cold for 7 minutes. Yes. I'm proud of that.
3: Product. Okay.
0: But that's only something you would know.
1: Yeah.
3: Yeah.
1: 7 minutes. Well, I'm proud of that.
0: Okay, well, congratulations.
1: Ten is overrated. Let's not even go there. That's doing way too much. You're doing way too much.
0: Congratulations. Congratulations. I'm
3: is
0: so
3: that
0: very
3: a
0: happy for
3: moment?
0: You. Yeah.
1: Girl.
0: We don't know. How can we ever prove that, though, you know?
1: You don't all think right. I can make it to the seven? Is that what you're saying?
0: I have no idea. I'm not in there. I don't know. It's your business.
3: You made it quite clear, though, that 10 is not the number.
1: That's doing too much, Carla. That's doing way too much.
0: Wow.
1: That's stunk.
2: That's doing too much.
0: All right. Yeah, you did too much. Yes, you did. All right. Coming up next, it is the nephew, 7 minutes and all, with the prank phone call right after this.
1: Ten. We eating a sandwich by the time we get to 10. We eating a sandwich.
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1: Coming up at the top of the hour, right about 4 minutes after it, is my strawberry letter for today. And the subject is, he might look nerdy, but he's not. We'll get into that.
2: What that mean?
1: We'll see in just a few. Because right now, it is time for you, nephew, and today's prank phone call. What you got for us?
2: I got it for you. You know what? I'm still doing shout outs and thanking people in Chicago, and I definitely want to thank V103, baby. V103.
1: Okay. That's our station.
2: Showing me mad love. Invite me out to a luncheon on Friday. Had a good time with them in Chicago. Met the mayor. Mayor Brandon Johnson came out, hung out with me a little bit. My boy Leon Rogers, been in the comedy game for a long time. We go way back, and I just want to say thank you for y'all showing mad love, great hospitality as I was in Chicago, Illinois.
1: Chi-town.
2: It was packed.
3: You were hanging out with the V103 listeners, the loyal listeners. They loyal showed guys. Up. Yes.
2: Good. And we was at Kitchen and Cocktails, the Samoa Good Black Owned Soul Food.
1: Oh my God. You ate good, had a good comedy show. Wow.
2: I got to work out. I ate very well in Chicago.
1: Good friends.
2: Very well.
1: Yeah.
2: Nice. But the whole weekend was the WNBA All-Star was going on as well.
3: Right.
2: So the city was
3: back. A lot
2: of
3: drama with that.
2: All right. This is FPC, Shirley. FPC.
1: Okay.
2: Give it a shot. FPC. Junior, give it a shot. Call FPC.
1: For pride and consciousness. I don't know.
3: Girl, that's too deep for a shallow mind. I know. His prank is not called that.
2: Whatever. Funeral Picture Company. Funeral Picture Company.
1: Oh, I was close. Oh, yeah. I almost nailed that.
2: Funeral Picture Company.
1: On my birthday.
2: All right, y'all take a listen. Here we go. Come on, Kat.
4: Hello?
5: Hello, I'm trying to reach a Darwin. Darwin.
4: This is he.
5: Hey, Darwin, how you doing? 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We're trying to come down and see about making an appointment with you within the next week, if that's possible.
4: Appointment for what there?
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5: You on file.
4: What is that? 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
5: Sir, your name was left with us, and you're on our file to actually come out and make an appointment with you so we can get your picture taken.
4: You must have the wrong number. I'm not signed up to take no picture or anything, sir.
5: Okay, well, you're Darwin, correct?
4: Yes, I am Darwin, and you call Darwin, and that's who you call it, but anything about a picture, what's up with a picture?
5: We've got you on our schedule here, FPC. We have you on our schedule for us to come out to your home and take your picture.
4: Okay, FPC, which company is that? What type of picture would I be taking? I'm not taking no picture, but what is FPC?
5: Okay, you don't know anything about a photo being taken of you? Needing to be taken?
4: No.
5: Okay. Sir, FPC is, this is a funeral picture company.
4: Who?
5: Funeral picture company. And what we do is we come out and take your picture, and we actually keep it on file. That way, when you do pass away, we have your picture for your program, and we have a nice picture for you.
4: Oh, man, look, I'm not dead right now. You're not taking no picture of me. Who is this again?
5: My name is Frank. Frank.
4: Oh, okay, Frank, you mean to tell me y'all taking pictures of people before they die just so you could have their picture on file?
5: So we keep it on file, and then you have a good picture on your program, and that's what we do.
4: Like some I ain't signed up for nothing like that. Who the hell signed me up for some like that?
5: I'm not quite sure, but we're trying to schedule where we can come out beginning of next week so we can get your picture taken.
4: Next week, week after, you get a picture when I'm dead. You're not taking no picture of me before I die. That don't sound right.
5: Sir, don't you want to have a good picture on your program?
4: Sir, you're not taking no picture of me for no funeral arrangements that I'm not dead yet. I don't understand that. What the hell is this about? Nobody, who signed me up for it then? Tell me that much.
5: Sir, I don't have the actual person listed here on who signed you up, but I do have the number, and you are Darwin, Mr. Darwin. So
4: I didn't sign up for it, and I'm not taking no picture. You guys run around taking pictures of people before they die just to have a good picture on file? That sounds like some man. I ain't never heard of no like that, sir.
5: Okay, sir, are you, I mean, we have your address here. Are you available?
4: No, I'm not available. I'm not available at all to take no picture for a funeral. That I'm not even dead yet. I don't get that. That sounds like a bunch of and I who the hell gave you my number? That's what I want to know.
5: Sir, I'm not quite sure, but one thing we have to do is we have to follow through with our job. So what we're going to have to do is I have to come out there and take a picture.
4: I don't want to
5: create a problem, but I have to get a picture of you by next week.
4: Oh, it's going to be a problem because you're not getting no picture of me for no funeral arrangement.
5: Mr. Darwin, I have to come by your house at least by Friday at around 12 noon. I'll come by and get a picture.
4: Friday? You ain't coming by my house no Friday. You the lie. I be come over here to try to get my picture. I got plenty of pictures in my house to put on the funeral program. I'm not taking no picture. That means I'm claiming to be dead. I'm not dead. That's some old bad luck got there. I don't know who the you work for, Frank, but you got that.
5: Sir, I work for FPC, sir. I work for FPC.
4: FCC, my you ain't not taking no picture of me. Don't come over here Friday talking about no god pistol.
5: Okay,
4: you
5: but sir.
4: You got pistol, and I hope they got your god picture on file. But that's a stupid god company you work for. I ain't never heard of nobody take no picture before they die. I got millions of pictures in here for that program. And when I'm gone, what the I care about what a picture look like or who had my god funeral? This will make me you tell whoever the you work for, they need to go find another occupation. That don't make no god sense. You're not coming over here Friday, buddy. You come over here if you want to.
5: Okay, Mr. Darwin.
4: Yes.
5: Are you familiar with Glenda?
4: That's my wife. What the you about to say now?
5: All I want to do is say this, man. I just want to say Glenda the one that got me to prank phone call you. This is Nephew Tommy, baby, from the Steve Harvey Morning Show, huh?
4: I'll be a oh, boy, y'all done lost your head. Look, I ain't never heard of no business like this. Some FPC funeral picture-taking Well, man, I said my New Year's resolution, I was going to cut back on drinking, but you got me over here about to tip a bottle right now. Boy, nephew, you crazy. Oh, you crazy, man. Hey, come over here today about 4 and get a picture of Glenda. You come take her picture. Y'all got me, baby. You got me, baby.
5: I got you, man.
4: I ain't never heard of no company like that.
5: Hey, your wife put me up to it, man. I tell you what, you tune in tomorrow morning, man. You're going to catch yourself on national radio.
4: I'm going to tell everybody. Boy, they had me hot over here. I'm going to, don't tell Glenda, but I'm going to have me a drink anyway. I was looking for an excuse to drink. That right there, a funeral picture taken to put on fire. Boy, y'all done lost a half a mind y'all had with that and that, buddy.
5: Hey, man, I got to ask you something, man. Darwin, tell me this here, man. What's the baddest, and I mean the baddest radio show in the land?
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2: There you have it. 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Stupid is the key.
1: You have no problem with that.
2: I got no problems with it. None whatsoever. I got to stay consistent. August 2nd, I will be consistent with stupidity in Memphis, Tennessee at the Salt and Bar Bistro. 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August 2nd, Sunday night is when it's all going down. Probably won't make it to work on Monday, but we won't talk about that right now. All right, August 2nd, Memphis, Tennessee, Salt and Bar Bistro. Shirley?
1: You're so predictable. All right, thank you, nephew. 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
2: 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A big break.
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0: 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We could be reading your letter live on the air, just like we're going to read this one right here, right now. And you never know, it could be a yours.
1: It could be yours. Buckle up and hold on tight. We got it for you. Here it is. Strawberry letter.
0: All right, nephew. Thank you. Subject. He might look nerdy, but he's not. Dear Stephen Shirley, my husband and I grew up as friends and we even went to the same college. I was always popular. He was nerdy, but he got all the girls because it was okay to date a nerdy guy back then. Our senior year of college, his off-campus house flooded, so I told him he could sleep on my couch. I shared a 3-bedroom apartment with 2 other girls. While I was at work, he had a threesome with my roommates and none of them mentioned it to me. Fast forward to 10 years after we graduated, we were still friendly and I was already married to someone else. This guy told me that he always had a thing for me and asked if I was happy. I told him, as a matter of fact, I wasn't happy and I was considering getting a divorce. To make a long story short, I got a divorce and we started dating. A few years later, we got married. I presented the idea of a threesome to him and he was cool with it. I thought it would shock him since he's always been so nerdy. I was surprised at how advanced he was sexually and I mentioned it to him. What I said must have damaged his ego because he went off so bad on me that he started bragging about having a threesome with my 2 former roommates. I confirmed it with my old roommates and they said there's no way I should have married him because he was a big nerd whore. That's a good description of him. But why?

0: Why did they all keep this a secret? Should I ask this nerd more about his past sexual encounters, or is it best to leave the past in the past? Well, of course it's best to leave the past in the past. I mean, I don't really know what I could say that would make a difference anyway, because it's not going to change anything between you guys. I could say stop having threesomes and all of that, but I'm not sure, you know, that you want to do that, since you're the one that opened up that threesome door. You don't really want to stop, do you? You thought it would shock him and it didn't. So now here you are. So I say go on with your life. Stop worrying about the stuff that happened over 10 years ago. Now you know what your husband can do and what he's been doing. That's why he got so mad at you for mentioning he was so sexually advanced. He's been doing this. I think you need to admit to him that you feel betrayed by him when he had a threesome with your roommates all that time ago. You could at least say that. But don't act like you're okay with it, and you're not, even though you were the one that introduced it into your marriage. So this sounds, you know, crazy, like a conflict of interest here. You introduced it, but now you're mad about it. Make up your mind which one it is and which what it's going to be. Tommy?
1: Ain't nobody nerdy in this letter. Everybody freaky. Everybody. And that's why you left your husband who you was married to, because he wasn't freaky for you. So you wouldn't got into this mess. This is freaky. This is a mess. This ain't no marriage. This is a mess. If this is how people starting to get married now and this is what they do, then so be it. This is not nothing that I know anything about when it comes to you and your wife and y'all got some other people. So if this is what y'all do, then this is just what you do. So more power to you. But I guess I'm cut from a different cloth, come from a different world. I don't understand how this is your marriage. I don't understand how you're supposed to be happy with this. And now you introducing this to your husband, he done already been doing. You might want y'all might well call the roommates and invite them down. It's been a minute. Y'all might as well invite them down and go on and do what you do. Cause this is just, I got nothing for you. This is what you call marriage? This what y'all do?
0: And she introduced it into the marriage. That's
1: she introduced
0: the thing.
1: It.
0: Yeah.
1: So
0: and now you're mad.
1: I just can't look across the room and my wife over there hollering with somebody else. I just can't. I can't do that. I done told y'all before, I'm a cold 7 minutes. Why would I go get myself in something like this? Why would I do that with some other people? Once my 7 minutes is up, now I'm just walking around looking at everybody. Why would I do that? Why would I even put myself in that situation? So, no, I think this is stupid. It's ignorant. This is not a marriage. This is BS to me. I don't like it. That's just me being real. Let me just say this. Y'all are not ready to love.
0: Love has y'all nothing are, to y'all do
1: are,
0: with this.
1: Y'all are ready to have threesomes. Y'all are not ready to love.
0: Yeah. Yeah.
1: This is not a legitimate marriage if this is what you bring it into your house and you want to introduce this and bring it to your husband and then he. So what was the question? What was the question at the end?
0: What she wanted to know was, why did they all keep this a secret, the threesome that they had back in college when they were roommates? And she wants to know, should she ask this nerd referring to her husband? Have you ever heard that term before? Nerd?
1: Never heard a nerd.
0: All right. Should I ask this nerd more about his past encounters, or is it best to leave the past in the past? Those are her
1: questions. The past will come back. Don't worry about that. It's going to come back. So since you've introduced this threesome to him, he's going to now in turn around and introduce a whole lot more to you that you've opened up a whole can of worms.
0: Yeah.
1: But you're about to meet some people. And you're going to meet your roommates again, because all that's going to come back together. We're going to have this party.
0: So then it'll be a foursome if she's involved. The two roommates, the husband, and her. Wow.
1: From my understanding, Shirley, once you get to the threes, it's not enough. You're going to start adding the fours and the fives. It just takes time. Yeah, once you get past the threes, you start getting the fours, the fives, the sixes.
0: Full-fledged orgy.
1: Yeah, not, you know. Yeah. Here come the baby oil and here come the party.
0: Okay,
1: you know what I'm saying?
0: Okay, all right.
1: All right, you asked.
0: We'll have part two of our response to the strawberry letter coming up at 23 minutes after. We will hear from Junior right after this.
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15: A better life with Dr. Sanjay Gupta.
16: They say consistency is key, but sometimes you just gotta switch it up. A new study out of Harvard School of Public Health found that varying your exercise routine could add years to your life. What exercise someone did didn't matter much. What did matter was that all the exercises together worked all the muscle groups in their body. Now, an added benefit to changing things up is it can help you push through the plateau effect. That's when your body gets so efficient at doing something that you actually stop getting better at it. And we know from previous research that specializing in any one sport at a young age can make someone actually more prone to injury. And as experts we talk to point out, even elite athletes switch up things with their workouts, making sure to target strength, cardio, flexibility, balance, and doing that every single week. I'm Dr. Sanjay Gupta, helping you live a better life.
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0: 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All right, we're going to recap today's Strawberry Letter. The subject is, he might look nerdy, but he's not. A young woman called in. She said she and her husband grew up as friends. They went to the same college. She was always popular. He was the nerdy one, but he got all the girls because back then it was okay to date like a nerdy guy. So she said, skip to the senior year of college. His off-campus house flooded. So she just told the guy that he could come and sleep on her couch. At that time, she shared a three-bedroom apartment with two other ladies. Well, while she was at work, he had a threesome with her two roommates, and none of them cared to mention it or thought it was important for them to mention it to her. So now she's fast forwarding 10 years. Okay. They've graduated. She's married, to someone else. This guy told her that he had always had a thing for her. And, he asked her if she was happy. The guy that slept on her couch that had a threesome with her two roommates. And he asked her if she was happy. She told him, as a matter of fact, she wasn't. And she was considering getting a divorce. So she got a divorce. Later, the two of them hooked up and got married. And then once they got married, the woman presented the idea to him to have a threesome. And she said, surprisingly, he was cool with it. She thought he would be shocked. But he was not shocked. So, after they got married, she was surprised at how advanced he was sexually, and she just happened to mention it to him. He got upset. His ego was wounded, she said. Then he started bragging and talking about the fact that, hey, I had a threesome with your two roommates back in college days over 10 years ago. So now she's mad because they didn't tell her, and she wants to know, she's calling him a nerd whore now, and she wants to know, why did they all keep this a secret? And should she leave the past in the past?
1: Oh, this man is brilliant.
0: Why do you say that?
1: Yeah, he's brilliant.
0: You say
1: this
0: why?
1: Is what you call mathematical scientific sex. Oh, this boy here did it.
0: What?
1: Mathematical scientific sex is what he used. He used science to get this.
0: What do you mean?
1: Probability.
0: Mm-hmm,
1: you can calculate probability. Now, he ain't the best looking dude. Y'all said he got the girls. He used his own formula. He go to class. They take different classes. See, you over there in just regular algebra. Oh, no, he in thermodynamics and probability. He is some high-end class. He going to try this stuff.
0: Yeah,
1: and it worked.
2: Oh, he's a nerd. Huh?
1: Oh,
0: so
1: he a
0: that's
1: nerd.
0: Why you have your glasses
1: oh,
0: on.
1: Oh, yeah, I got the glasses on.
0: Like,
1: said, if I can just factor the probability, and the probability is a formula. You can do it. It's 1 over 1 plus E minus 2.
2: Excellent,
0: is it?
1: The E stands for Euler's. You got they're Euler's. The two girls that he had the sex with the first time, that's Euler's. Mm-hmm. Then he predicted, if I marry her, I can get a threesome again. And sure enough, she came around that corner.
0: She introduced it. She did.
1: He is working science on her. She'll be going with logistics and physics. Nope. He's doing probability. If I just wait, if I calculate this correctly, once I marry her in about 6 months, I have another threesome. I've done it. He is Steve Urkel for real. I've done it. I got it.
0: And you look like Steve Urkel right now, Junior.
1: He does. He pushed his glasses up. I have figured it out.
0: Did I?
1: It
0: do
1: does
0: that?
1: Not matter. He said it. Now he got names after EB and Chantel and Mary. If I can get Mary, then I can get Carrie too. So that's 1, 2, 3. And then me is the P. That's a probability. 10 years after this, I get married to her. Another threesome. He's having threesomes all the time.
2: I love your nerdy
1: mathematical scientific sex works.
0: Sounds a lot like his own voice.
1: E equal MC squared. It worked. All these formulas is working on his behalf.
3: Calculate.
1: I ain't mad at him for just using his scientific skills just to make threesomes work. I wish I would have thought of it. I didn't do it.
0: Because
1: I can't understand the math.
0: Yeah. Sounds
1: the
0: like
1: math
0: you can,
1: ain't
0: though.
1: The
0: Junior, have you ever heard the term nerd whore? Have you ever heard that term?
1: Is this, well, is this no, a thing? Until today, and he is one. And he's probably the most famous one because he had two of them at the same time with the same girl who offered it. Now, that's not my fault. He didn't know she was going to offer it until he did the math, and he said, she's going to give it to me again in 10-plus years. He knew it. It's probability. It worked in his favor.
0: Wow.
1: Y'all need to ask this man, what's the lotto number? That's what we need to be asking. Because this man is brilliant. He puts all this together. And why is you mad? Because you introduced it to him.
0: Mm-hmm.
1: You
0: That's
1: can't be
0: thing.
1: Mad at something that you introduced.
0: And
1: now you're going to call him a nerd and all this. Wait a minute. I've already slept with your two roommates. Don't play.
0: Yeah, he got mad about it.
1: Yeah, I already got them.
0: Uh-huh.
1: Now don't make me go back in here and get this equation and put you in there and then see what happens again. Because I'm going to tell you right now, everybody is 10 years older. And I'm going to tell you right now, I will do this again. He will do it again.
0: But would you be mad about something that happened 10 years ago? Would you still be mad about that?
1: No, because you wasn't married to me.
3: Who tells their wife that, though?
0: Well,
1: once the wife opens up about a threesome, well, you didn't know. I had your roommates, too. I've had your roommates. You need to know that.
0: This is not a game here.
1: This is not a game. I wasn't handsome or nothing. I just was a nerd. I'm dangerous out here.
0: Junior.
1: You give me a calculator and I get naked, everything happens. I predicted it. I predicted it. Once I get my laptop and I'm naked in a room, it's going to happen.
0: With those glasses on.
1: With these glasses on and everything. Only thing I do is get the glasses. That's it. I don't take them off. I take everything off but these glasses.
0: All right. Thank you, guys. Post your comments on today's Strawberry Letter at Steve Harvey FM on Instagram and Facebook. 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You can download it today. Now, coming up at 46 minutes after the hour as he changes hats, Junior with sports talk. He's no longer a nerd. He's our sports guy now, right after this.
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1: How often do you stop to wonder whether you should share something that's revealing, maybe even embarrassing, with a partner, a friend, or even your boss? In her new book called Revealing, The Underrated Power of Oversharing, behavioral scientist Leslie John says doing just that can help you deepen relationships that are vital to your life. We need people to trust us in order to get things like love, friendship, and career success. That's what she told us. When you make yourself vulnerable by revealing something sensitive, it does make other people trust you. In turn, when you ask someone to reveal something about themselves, showing that interest will generally lead someone to like you more. Why? Because people like to be asked about themselves, she says. It also signals that they are discriminating and choosy, but in a good way. I'm Dr. Sanjay Gupta, helping you live a better life.
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1: It is time now for Junior and Sports Talk. What you got for us, Junior?
2: I need to tell everybody in Jackson, Mississippi, I will be at the Thalia Mara. The Thalia Mara Theater in Jackson, okay. Mississippi on August 15th. I couldn't say it at first, but I got the right way to say it. Thalia Mara, tickets at Ticketmaster.com, man. My man, Tony Roberts, he gonna be there. TK Kirkland, Mark Curry, and myself at the Thalia Mara. There you go, man. I got it for you. All right, here we go. Let's get into it now. You know, FIFA World Cup is over.
1: Yeah.
3: Yep.
2: Now, this week starts NFL training camp. We back. It's our football now. Now we got ours. The game we understand. This is the one I've been waiting on. Because yes. Our first game is going to be next week. The Hall of Fame game is going to be next week on August 4th. So we are right here in the spirit of football. And I went to did some, you know, looking up some stuff like see how the season going to go for the 2020 season, 2026 season. Who is the best NFL offenses going into this season? Mm-hmm. And the top five NFL defenses going into the season. Now, this is what I found out. The number one, the Los Angeles Rams. They're supposed to have the best offense in the NFL. Number two, I ain't really like the Dallas Cowboys. Why is they number two? But hey, you know, Dak Prescott.
1: So many Dallas hungry. Fans.
2: They excited. Mm-hmm. Number three, New England Patriots. Drake May. Okay. Mm-hmm. Number four, the Buffalo Bills. Bills. That's number right. five is a tie. Detroit Lions and Chicago Bears. Tommy just left
1: what?
2: Chicago.
1: The Bears.
2: The Bears.
1: Nice.
2: That's a bear. Yeah, that's offense.
3: Mm-hmm.
2: Now,
3: I like that.
2: Here we go defensively. The top five defenses going into this 2026 season. Here we go. Who y'all think is number one, Tommy? Just go ahead and say it, Tommy.
3: Texas.
2: You already know. Mm, Houston, Texas, number one defense in NFL. I'll take that. Number two defensively, the Denver Broncos. Shocker to me. Okay. But the Denver Broncos. Then we have number three. The Seattle Seahawks, the Super Bowl champs. Mm.
3: Okay.
2: Then number four, Pittsburgh Steelers.
4: Mm-hmm. Really?
2: Okay. Yeah.
4: Okay. Okay.
2: And then number five, the Los Angeles Rams.
3: Okay.
1: Wow. Oh.
2: So what does that tell you now?
3: The
4: Rams
3: are both of them.
2: In offense and defense. So what does that tell you now?
4: Yeah. The Rams.
3: Look out, LA.
4: Do something.
3: Here we go.
2: Yeah. LA saying we going to the Super Bowl this year.
4: I have a question.
2: Uh-huh.
4: Where's Jalen Hurts?
1: That's Philly Eagle.
4: Because it's all about Philly right now. LeBron, Jalen, and them. Don't play with me.
1: Wait a minute. Junior, we got to finish this up tomorrow. Coming up at the top of the hour, a woman on social media needs some advice. She says, I've given him a choice. We'll talk about that choice right after this.
3: LeBron should have went to the Eagles.
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4: How often do you stop to wonder whether you should share something that's revealing, maybe even embarrassing, with a partner, a friend, or even your boss? In her new book called Revealing, The Underrated Power of Oversharing, behavioral scientist Leslie John says doing just that can help you deepen relationships that are vital to your life. We need people to trust us in order to get things like love, friendship, and career success. That's what she told us. When you make yourself vulnerable by revealing something sensitive, it does make other people trust you. In turn, when you ask someone to reveal something about themselves, showing that interest will generally lead someone to like you more. Why? Because people like to be asked about themselves, she says. It also signals that they are discriminating and choosy, but in a good way. I'm Dr. Sanjay Gupta, helping you live a better life.
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4: 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Nicole writes, my husband is speaking at a conference this

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2: Change your speech. I don't know why you ran this pants out of nowhere. You right? Stupid.
3: He thought she was going to think it's funny. Some people just can't laugh at themselves. You know, they take themselves very seriously. They don't like to be the butt of the jokes. And that's okay. That, you know, it is what it is. But some people can't. What do you think, Junior?
4: I, you know, to be honest, he, you know, he told it to her. So that's where he messed up. He let her hear the speech. He let her hear. Now she feels a certain way, like it's humiliating. It makes her look like she's selfish. And that, you know, you can take that in consideration, but the speech must go on. Yeah. The speech must
3: like
4: go forward. It has to happen. You know, so I'm with Tom, you know, I put my wife in my show, but like Tom says, she ain't there to hear. Now, is she?
3: And she and this wife won't be there to hear this.
4: Yeah. So why are you concerned? You going about your day.
5: But she knows about it and she doesn't like it.
3: Yeah. So are you suggesting he lied to her and tell her he took it out?
4: Yes. Yeah. I'm suggesting.
2: Well, see. Now she's going to be looking for it.
4: Yeah.
2: She's going to be looking for it. And you know, speeches hit social media immediately. So she's going to see it.
3: But she is wondering if she took things too far, because she told him if he does the speech, she won't be there when he gets back home. And she's wondering about that. Is she out of line?
4: She's out of line. She's not going away.
2: You're trying to leave me behind a speech?
3: Moving out. It's too much.
2: You're trying to leave me behind
4: behind the speech?
5: Yes. Yes. I'm out of here, bad.
3: Yeah.
4: But I didn't say your part. I just didn't say it.
2: I got Jackie and the kids all in my stand-up comedy, so it's all the way through.
3: And aren't you in that part of your life where that's what you talk about? You know, you talk about your life experiences, right? Yeah.
2: Exactly.
3: Okay.
4: All right. I ain't left my wife when she tell her family about me. I ain't left. I heard the stuff she say. I didn't think it was all that funny. I ain't going nowhere.
3: You didn't threaten to divorce or leave? Yeah.
5: So, wait, because Shirley, we always say on this show that comedians can't take jokes. So
3: they can't.
5: You two, your wives, had to do a speech or at a conference for their job, and they had a funny story about you two.
4: Yeah. Yeah, she's
5: you
4: a nurse.
5: Would be okay
4: with
5: she's
4: a nurse practitioner. Yeah. Yeah, I'm going to boo her. Yes, I am.
3: Boo? But you're not going to leave. That's your point.
4: No, I don't leave. But she's sure enough going to get booed, though.
5: Like the Apollo Theater, boo.
4: Yes. I'm standing up. I'm throwing napkins up there. I'm doing
2: tomatoes.
4: Everything.
2: I'm throwing tomatoes.
4: Yeah. It's a must.
2: Rotten tomatoes.
3: Double standard, guys. Right. Double standard. Yeah. All right. We'll have more of the Steve Harvey Morning Show coming up at 20 minutes after, right after this.
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0: The 2027 class of Hollywood Star Walk of Fame has been announced. Some of the honorees include Lil Wayne.
1: Weezy.
0: Right, yeah. Grandmaster Flash.
1: Hip hop
0: back in the day. Yes, a legend. Kiki Palmer.
1: She's
0: so deserving. She's so funny. She's a great personality. She's got whatever they say that it is. She's got that. Yes. Our colleague, Charlamagne the God. Congratulations. Yeah. Yes. Tommy, your boy, Delroy Lindo.
2: I love me some Delroy.
0: I know you do. Mm-hmm. Raven Simone gets hers.
1: Raven Simone. nice.
0: David Alan Greer.
1: Come on, Reed.
2: Well deserved.
0: And Carla.
2: I wrote a little song about it.
1: Got like a feeling. Hero.
0: Carla.
1: Everything's gonna be all right.
0: And this is for you, Carla. Also getting his Hollywood Walk of Fame star. This is for us, the ladies on the show. And you too.
1: Who, girl?
0: Drum roll, please. Ladies and gentlemen, who will be getting his star on the Hollywood Walk of Fame in 2027, Sir Idris Elba!
1: We have to go, Shirley. Yes. We have to go.
0: Let's do it. Let's book our tickets now. Yes. That's fantastic. Congratulations to the class of 2027 Hollywood Star Walk of Fame. Coming up, we'll play a round of Would You Rather right after this.
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1: It is time now, guys, for a round of Would You Rather. Here we go. Would you rather wear a bib every time you go out to eat, or would you rather drink from a sippy cup while you're at the club? Just some babies.
2: I ain't wearing that bib. Yeah. Give me that sippy cup.
1: Really? Yeah. What? At the club?
3: Yeah. Mm-hmm. Everybody's stirring. They drink. I'm shaking my ass. Ooh, they got it nice in here.
1: All right. Would you rather have sex every day? Would you rather have sex every day or only have sex once every 30 days? Once every 30 days. Every day.
2: I didn't tell you. I ain't accepting. We can do this every day. We can do this every day.
1: Every day?
2: Yeah.
0: Every day. Okay.
2: Y'all don't get
1: it? Oh. It's your house. Whatever's going on in your house.
2: 7 minutes every day. That's not asking a lot. That's not taking up too much nobody time. That's fine.
0: You got that right.
1: Junior? Same thing every day?
3: I don't want it to be every day, but I don't want it to be 30 days. If we can just say, you know, once every 10, that'd be good.
0: You can't change it. No, one or the other.
3: Can't change it?
1: No. So I can't do every day. Why not? Tommy can.
3: Because we ain't in sex shape around here. Not every day.
1: Sex shape? What does that mean?
3: The D-workouts, I ain't in the gym working on that. I can't. We're not doing that. We ain't in sex shape. We can't. Not every day.
1: But Tommy said he could. Every day.
3: Well, Tommy only gives 7 minutes. You know.
2: It's not only. See, y'all
3: got to. You ain't even got to do it every day. You can do it every 30 minutes for 7 minutes. You can do it every hour on the hour if you want to.
1: For 7 minutes.
3: Because 10:07, you through.
2: Yeah.
3: Right. Come breath. Back at 10:30. And 10:37, you through. You see the point?
1: Yeah.
3: I can't do that.
1: All right. Would you rather be able to see your own future, or would you rather be able to see everyone's future, but your own?
2: I want to see your own future. I want to see mine.
3: Yeah.
1: Oh, you want to see your future?
3: Yeah.
2: Yeah. I need to see if I'm now. Yeah.
0: What's going to happen?
3: That's the main
0: thing. You need to know.
1: Okay. All right.
3: You want to see look at everybody else? You tell me why they all gather around at the church?
1: You're looking at your future. All right. Would you rather live in an apartment with 5 roommates in the city, okay, or alone on an island for 1 year?
2: Wow. How many people in this?
1: Five roommates. Oof. In the city. An apartment, too. Not a house, an apartment.
3: Mm. Oh, no.
2: Nah, we're going to get that island.
3: Island.
0: Really?
1: Yeah. For a year by yourself.
2: I'm about to be cast away.
1: Okay,
2: yes.
1: I was just scrambling.
2: Wilson.
1: Hanks.
2: Yeah. Wilson. Yes.
1: All right, that's today's round of Would You Rather. Thank you, guys. Coming up, it is our last break of the day, and we'll close out the show right after this.
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1: A better life with Dr. Sanjay Gupta.
2: Staying active every day will go a long way towards helping you live a happy, healthy, and pain-free life. 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It reinforces the alignment, stability, and coordinated muscle activation that supports how your body moves, whether you're doing strenuous exercise or simply going about your daily life. This is according to Dana Santis, a strength and conditioning specialist. 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
7: One time for the birthday girl.
8: Hey.
7: Yeah. For the birthday girl.
8: Shirley.
7: Go Shirley.
9: Barely strawberry.
7: Oh. Go Shirley.
10: Thank you, guys.
7: Happy birthday.
10: I feel the love.
7: All right.
10: Mm-hmm.
9: Junior, you did a poem earlier. I want to hear it again.
11: You know what, Tommy? I'm on request. Here we go. Let us say hip hip hooray, because today is Shirley Strawberry's birthday. Shirley doesn't cuss or tell lies, even when we joke about her big eyes. She's got the best voice in radio, and she's good looking. But all of us on this show is scared of Shirley's cooking. Seriously,
10: whatever.
11: Though, you're a class act. And we couldn't do this show without you, and that's a fact. Shirley, you're special in every way, and we hope you have a great birthday. The end. I really believe that.
10: Junior, thank you so much. Didn't you tell us that you worked on that for a whole year?
11: I did.
10: It shows. It definitely shows.
9: A whole year.
11: Let me try this.
9: I wrote one two minutes ago. Let's see if it adds up to what he did.
7: Okay. Can we try that?
9: All right.
7: Okay, not the challenging competition.
9: I'm speaking from my heart though. Because we've been friends for so long. I'm speaking from my heart. Okay, so all right, don't say nothing till I get through. Here we go. Happy 85th. You did it so swift. You looking good at 85.
10: That's all BS aside.
9: Surely you still look nice and neat, and I'm so surprised you still got all your teeth. You got your Social Security and your AARP. All of this is encouraging to me. I want to say this from the bottom of my heart. I love you every day. Happy, happy, happy birthday. The end.
7: All right, nephew Tommy.
10: Thank you, nephew. And I do look good for 85, right?
9: Happy 85th. Oh, my God.
7: What was that?
10: I don't know. Love is always wrapped up into something, with something, you know? Thank you, guys. I appreciate it. You know I do. Thank you. Love right back.
11: That was good, Tommy, except for the last part. That's plagiarism.
9: What?
11: Did you say?
7: Baby, you better get your lawsuit paperwork together. He stole your line. Yes, he stole your line.
11: I'm not gonna do it because that was good, man. That's Shirley. That's it. We do love you, Shirley.
10: Thank you. I love you guys right back. You know it.
7: But I have some reflective birthday questions for Shirley.
10: Okay.
7: Now, what do you care less about now than 25 years ago?
9: What do you give less than a...
7: Yeah, I was trying to fix it for the radio. Thank you.
10: Okay. My first answer is everything. And then my second answer is what people think, people's opinion. You know, I haven't cared about that for a long, long time. But right now, I really don't care. Say whatever you want. I don't care.
7: Okay. All right. So then part two of that. So what do you care more about than you did 25 years ago?
10: How I treat people, my salvation, you know, my relationship with God, seriously, my grandkids, my family. That's what I care more about now. You know,
7: nice.
10: Yeah. Seriously, that's it. Yeah. You know?
7: Okay. All right. Mm-hmm. What's your biggest professional accomplishment?
9: Working with me.
7: I mean, you had your time.
9: Okay, my bad.
7: This is her day.
9: I bet that's,
10: I have a lot
9: she better
10: of them.
9: Say it, though.
10: I have a lot of them, but of course, working with you guys for all these years, and the fact that, you know, I'm still here, you know, I still have this platform, that's a blessing. So grateful for that, because, you know, I should be retired. Like Tommy said earlier in his beautiful poem, I should be sitting back just collecting my Social Security check, but I'm not doing that. You know, I'm still here. I'm allowed to, you know, the privilege of still having this job and still being relevant and having something to say. I still feel that way. I mean, I do feel that way. Mm-hmm.
7: Very good. Very good. So what's your biggest non-professional accomplishment?
10: That I just right now I love having fun, just hanging out with my friends and just having a good time. You know,
7: we nothing all heavy,
10: to,
7: right?
10: Yeah, nothing heavy. You know, nothing deep, too deep. Don't take me too deep. I just like having fun, going out, having fun, getting home before dark, getting in the bed, getting my rest. Those type things, you know.
9: And, notice and she the ain't fact saying that nothing I'm, about cooking what? Or nothing like that. Cooking and having, you know,
10: what
9: doing new.
10: Why start now?
7: Yeah, nobody cooking if they don't have to.
10: Right. My mom stopped, and she was a great cook. She stopped eventually, too.
7: Mm-hmm. Yeah.
11: Okay.
10: Is that it, Carla? Any more? How'd I do? Okay.
7: I think you did wonderful.
10: Oh, good. Thank you. Not that I care.
7: Right. What I think.
11: Not that I'm worried about that.
10: What, Tommy? What? I know you have a crazy question. What?
9: What hurts? Does anything hurt right now?
10: You mean on my body?
9: Physically or you know, you get older, stuff hurt. I got stuff hurt now. I'm hurting.
7: Look, my brain hurt listening to you every day. My brain hurts.
9: Really?
10: Every day. Take us home, Tommy. Thank you guys. I love you guys.
9: One more time. Happy 85th birthday, Shirley. We want to say that to you.
10: That's okay. I look good. It's all right.
9: Happy 85th. And we wish you 85 more. We really do.
10: Thank you.
9: In the words of my uncle, talk to God. He would love to hear from you. Until then, until tomorrow, y'all be in peace.
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0: 103.5 WRVO, Mr. Isaiah Falls, wrapping up over 40 minutes of nonstop music. How you doing? I'm Monique Jordan, aka Mojo. This is the Midday Vibe. Welcome, welcome. Tuesday, July 28th, it is. Let's go ahead and get these nationals out of the way, all right? Today is National Milk Chocolate Day. Big shouts out to all of my chocolate lovers. Why am I giving them applause? Just because I'm a chocolate lover. All right, today is also Buffalo Soldiers Day, National Buffalo Soldiers Day, National Water Park Day, and today is also Hepatitis Awareness Week, all right? Not just today, the whole week. Anyway, coming up at 10:42-ish, we got birthdays and anniversaries. If you got one, this is the time to get it in. 617-1035. And don't forget, you could text as well. Birthdays and anniversaries are brought to you by the Mississippi Lottery. Coming up at 12 o'clock, DJ Frost comes in here and do his thing. The At Work Network Throwback Lunch Mix will be on your radio. 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We do it each week. This week, it can be you. All right, so get into that text in. Giveaways, I got those as well. I'm ready to get this thing started. You? Cool. Keep it locked. 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
4: It's Sybil Wilkes with what we need to know. As the nation enters what is now less than 100 days toward the November 3rd midterm elections, control of both houses of Congress remains fiercely contested. Recent national polling indicates Democrats hold a slight advantage on the generic ballots, while Republicans continue to gain leverage from those newly redrawn congressional districts. Endorsements from President Trump remain a powerful force in Republican primary battles, setting up high-stakes legislative contests across key battleground states this fall. A Los Angeles judge ruled that singer David must stand trial for the murder, sexual abuse, and unlawful dismemberment of 14-year-old Celeste Rivas Hernandez. Following a 5-day preliminary hearing, prosecutors presented extensive physical evidence and digital records alleging the musician killed the teenager after she threatened to expose their relationship. I'm Sybil Wilkes. Be informed. Be empowered.
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0: 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That is Century with Don't Mind. Monique Jordan hanging out with you, midday vibing and things on this Tuesday. Listen, July is almost out of here. Kids are about to start school and the year is going to go speeding by. Watch. Soon as they go to school, the year is going to speed by. Before you know it, it's going to be Halloween, then Christmas coming up. Watch. All right, so look, D.L. Hughley is going to be on stage live at the Cannon Center. This is August 22nd. It's on a Saturday. You don't want to miss it, all right? Make sure you get your tickets and get them now. Now, you know, he is very outspoken. Don't matter what comes to his mind, because he's going to say it. And that's on the radio. So imagine him being on stage with no FCC telling him what he can and can't say. Oh, it's going to be crazy. I promise you. Get your tickets now. 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Coming up, got some music going away from A. Marie. Got some Chris Brown and Usher coming too. Either way, hang out with your girl with 1035WRBO. Good morning.
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7: 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It reinforces the alignment, stability, and coordinated muscle activation that supports how your body moves, whether you're doing strenuous exercise or simply going about your daily life. 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Even though you walk every day, Dana does say you can make small adjustments to immediately improve your walking mechanics. 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Allow your arms to swing naturally in coordination with your legs. 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

0: 103.5 WRBO, Dave Hollister with that voodoo magic. Monique Jordan hanging out with you, midday vibing and things on his Tuesday. All right, y'all, time for birthdays and anniversaries. What I do is I shout out national celebrities celebrating birthdays, and then I let you know of the local celebrities that are celebrating birthdays today as well. All right? So today, you know, we got to kick it off with Glorilla. Glorilla celebrating birthday 27. Happy birthday, Gloria. Also celebrating a birthday today is boxer Adrian Bronner, 37. Probably said that wrong. Happy birthday, Soulja Boy, 36. Happy birthday, Lori Laughlin, 62. UFC CEO Dana White, 57. Actor Spencer Bowman is 34. Afro Man is 52 today. Happy birthday. Actor John David Washington is 42. Actress Sally Struthers is 79. Actress Elizabeth Berkley is 54. And Jacqueline Kennedy would have been celebrating her birthday today as well. All right. Locally, got to say happy birthday to Ryan Hogan. Myra Cooper is celebrating a birthday. Happy birthday to you. Ronald Bush, happy birthday to you. Stephanie Felton, happy, happy birthday. Jarrell Lavender is celebrating a birthday. Happy birthday to you. Christopher Marshall is celebrating his birthday. He's 18 years old today. That's coming from your dad, Sebastian. Happy birthday to you, Jarrell Lavender. Centel Collins, happy birthday to you. Tyrone Morgan, happy birthday. All right, if you're celebrating a birthday or anniversary and I missed you, I apologize. Really hoping, though, that you're having a wonderful day. And if I pronounced your name wrong, I apologize as well. And I didn't ask nothing from the Peanut Gallery. Okay, Rod? Y'all, keep it locked. Coming up, we got some music on the way from Tank. Also got some music on the way from Kim. Either way, hang out with your girl, all right? 103.5 WRBO. Good morning.
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3: Staying active every day will go a long way towards helping you live a happy, healthy, and pain-free life. And there's perhaps no movement more fundamental than walking. It reinforces the alignment, stability, and coordinated muscle activation that supports how your body moves, whether you're doing strenuous exercise or simply going about your daily life. This is according to Dana Santis, a strength and conditioning specialist. Even though you walk every day, Dana does say you can make small adjustments to immediately improve your walking mechanics. So, keep your rib cage stacked over your pelvis. Avoid leaning over or arching your lower back. Allow your arms to swing naturally in coordination with your legs. Keep your gaze forward, your jaw relaxed, and then just breathe in through your nose and out through your mouth. I'm Dr. Sanjay Gupta, helping you live a better life.
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3: 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Get ready for another dangerously hot day ahead. Highs nearing 100. Heat index values topping 110. Another heat warning in effect. A big break in the heat starts tomorrow. I'm News Channel 3's Todd Demers.
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1035 WRVO, the Fugees, Lauryn Hill, kicking your 11 o'clock hour off. I'm Monique Jord, Nika Emojo. Omarion is coming up, but right now, 803 Fresh, Fantasia.

0: 95 WRVO, Omarion, the one, Amonique Jordan, Nika Emojo, hanging out with you on this Tuesday, midday vibing and things. All right, so look. So this McDonald's worker is going viral because she was talking about things people didn't know, some McDonald hacks. Now, a couple of these hacks I already knew about just because. Okay, so, yeah, here's some of the hacks she's talked about. Some you may know, some you may not know when you go into McDonald's. So if you want to order fries and you want them hot, of course, order them with no salt. They'll be made fresh. I've known that for years. Also, the poor Big Mac. You can save money, right? So instead of ordering a Big Mac, you order a McDouble with no ketchup and mustard, but add mac sauce and shredded lettuce. There's your Big Mac. Also, you know, using the app, different numbers. This lady's going to get in trouble. But this was one that I didn't know. So the folded egg is pre-made. And they put it on biscuit sandwiches and McGriddles. The rounded egg is a fresh cracked egg that goes on McMuffins. I didn't know that. Did you? I don't eat eggs no way, but if I did, I'd want to know that. I'm just saying. Anyway, keep it where you got it. Coming up, let's see. Before we get to what I got coming up, you know I got giveaways, right? Yeah, we got giveaways. We always have giveaways. So today I got tickets to Kuna Gang and Patti LaBelle. So keep it locked in. I'm not going to give it away just yet, but I will in a little bit. Either way, again, hang out with your girl. I got your request coming up for Kalani. Also got some Mario coming your way. We're 103.5 WRVO.
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4: 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But every night when you go to get some Z's, how often do you really think about the temperature in your bedroom? 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That's according to the Senior Vice President of Research and Scientific Affairs at the National Sleep Foundation. We often hear about lights and screens and stress, but even modest changes in temperature and airflow can influence both how quickly you fall asleep and how deeply you stay asleep. Most experts will recommend a room temperature of 60 to 67 degrees Fahrenheit. You might also experiment with your sheets and what you actually wear to bed. Play around a bit and see what improves your sleep. 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I'm Dr. Sanjay Gupta, helping you live a better life.
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Olivia Dean, The Man I Need. You know that song is becoming really popular with the ladies, right? Oh, it is. I'm Monique Jordan, aka Mojo, hanging out with you. So you know what's coming back? The Mojo Local Artist Spotlight. Stick around. I'm going to tell you how you can get down. Here's Music Soul Chow, 103.5 WRBO.

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Or something about a conservative regular girl that still can be thorough as don't need you. 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It must be a Gemini moon, cause we about to go half. 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

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Ladies, Mr. Jamie Foxx. Mr. Foxx, ladies.

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2: Temperatures expected to reach the upper 90s for this afternoon, and heat index values that'll be above 113. A cold front comes through tonight, bringing some chances of rain.
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1: And they found me out of Little West Helena, Arkansas. You know what I'm saying? Because what? Because I'm good.
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3: If I were to ask you what makes for a good night's sleep, you'd probably say a dark, quiet room, not too many things on your mind. But every night when you go to get some Z's, how often do you really think about the temperature in your bedroom? Temperature may be one of the most underappreciated factors in sleep. That's according to the Senior Vice President of Research and Scientific Affairs at the National Sleep Foundation. We often hear about lights and screens and stress, but even modest changes in temperature and airflow can influence both how quickly you fall asleep and how deeply you stay asleep. Most experts will recommend a room temperature of 60 to 67 degrees Fahrenheit. You might also experiment with your sheets and what you actually wear to bed. 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I'm Dr. Sanjay Gupta, helping you live a better life.
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Monique Joy, hanging out with you, midday vibing and things right now. I am looking for caller number 10. I got a pair of tickets to Live at the Garden. Cool in the Gang. Patti LaBelle, this is going on September 18th at the Radiance Amphitheater. Caller 10, hit me up right now, 617-1035. 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Here's Bruno Mars, Risking It All, 103.5 WRBO.

0: 1035 WRVO, that doggo in October, London, baby, with that silent treatment. I'm Monique Jordan, aka Mojo, hanging out with you, midday vibing and things. First off, gotta say congratulations to Jonathan Adams. He won tickets to go to Live at the Gardens. Cool in the Gang, Patti LaBelle, he's gonna be up in there. Congratulations to him. And of course, we'll be doing this all week, so you got your chance to win. All you gotta do is hang out with your girl. Literally, that's it. Okay, let's talk sweet deals. Of course, each week we do sweet deals. This week is no different. This week, let's see what we got. I believe we have a couple of sweet deals if I get my mouse working right. Yep. Okay, so this week we got Wild Beet Salad Company as well as Goodwill. 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All right. Coming up, got some music going away from Eric Bellinger. Got some TI coming your way as well. 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
3: Temperatures expected to reach the upper 90s for this afternoon, and heat index values that'll be above 113. A cold front comes through tonight, bringing some chances of rain.
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5: How often do you stop to wonder whether you should share something that's revealing, maybe even embarrassing, with a partner, a friend, or even your boss? In her new book called Revealing, The Underrated Power of Oversharing, behavioral scientist Leslie John says doing just that can help you deepen relationships that are vital to your life. We need people to trust us in order to get things like love, friendship, and career success. That's what she told us. When you make yourself vulnerable by revealing something sensitive, it does make other people trust you. In turn, when you ask someone to reveal something about themselves, showing that interest will generally lead someone to like you more. Why? Because people like to be asked about themselves, she says. It also signals that they are discriminating and choosy, but in a good way. I'm Dr. Sanjay Gupta, helping you live a better life.
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5: It's Sybil Wilkes with what we need to know. As the nation enters what is now less than 100 days toward the November 3rd midterm elections, control of both houses of Congress remains fiercely contested. Recent national polling indicates Democrats hold a slight advantage on the generic ballots, while Republicans continue to gain leverage from those newly redrawn congressional districts. Endorsements from President Trump remain a powerful force in Republican primary battles, setting up high-stakes legislative contests across key battleground states this fall. A Los Angeles judge ruled that singer David must stand trial for the murder, sexual abuse, and unlawful dismemberment of 14-year-old Celeste Rivas Hernandez. Following a five-day preliminary hearing, prosecutors presented extensive physical evidence and digital records alleging the musician killed the teenager after she threatened to expose their relationship. I'm Sybil Wilkes. Be informed, be empowered.
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103.5 WRBOTI. Let them know, wrapping up my time. Man, I had a good time, but baby, I got to go. Yo, Hughley is up next. 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Trust me, baby, I know. So get out my way. Y'all be easy. I'll be back tomorrow.

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0: What did you set this on, hell? You gotta make her say my name one time here.
1: My name is DL.
2: Ladies and gentlemen, put your hands together for DL Hughley.
0: They say that Clarence Fora, Albert Clarence Fora, Albert, is stopping Americans from eating lettuce.
3: Yep.
0: But you know what's stopping Americans from eating lettuce? Because we're fat ass.
4: I was going to say, unless it's on a burger.
0: Yeah.
3: Well, it's more like an excuse not to eat lettuce.
0: Right.
4: Yeah.
0: Right. I can't.
4: How about get to the bottom of it?
3: I'm going
4: to
3: have salad. Extra,
0: damn, the salad. I just going to have these extra fries. I don't want to get sick.
3: Yeah.
4: Boy, I don't want to get
3: explosive diarrhea.
0: Yeah.
4: I heard it's really bad, though. Some people have been hospitalized from it. Like, it's a really bad deal.
0: Of course. It's horrible. And it's the kind of thing that shows you the negligence that the agencies that, see, here's the thing. Like a good referee, you don't really notice them because the game gets played on time. These departments that they disbanded and destroyed have left us. That's why you got the screw worm in these places. That's why this
4: Legionnaires.
3: Measles are at all.
0: Measles
3: is
0: coming
3: high.
0: Back. Yeah.
4: But you know what? I also think this has a lot to do that. You remember when Doge came in, they hired all those young kids and they were just going and firing everybody.
0: Up.
4: And they didn't realize you were firing people that had been there for a long time. You thought, like you said, that they weren't important. Turns out they were far more important than you thought.
3: Crucial.
0: Yeah. And they tried to blame it on Taco Bell and it's Taylor Farms de Mexico. You can't, I'm telling you. You cannot mistreat Mexicans and wonder why lettuce makes you You can't do it.
3: Yeah.
0: I mean, I'm not, you know, I can't check the timeline. I can't say I don't have any empirical data, but I can say every time there is a sweep like this where migrants are getting picked up and abused, there's also some kind of foodborne illness.
4: It is.
3: Without a doubt.
4: I mean, well, I'm not going to say it, but
0: I mean,
3: and then you throw a little dose of tariffs on top.
0: You wondering why?
4: Yeah, you wondering why? Mm-hmm. Oh, what you? What? Yeah. Oh, really?
0: Word?
4: Okay.
0: Word?
4: Yeah. Okay.
3: Okay.
4: Mm-hmm. That's all you got to say.
0: Who'd have thought that Taco Bell is more trustworthy than the FDA?
4: Wow.
0: Like Taco Bell, you might as well eat Taco Bell on the toilet, actually, any other time.
4: I used to love it when I was in college.
0: Of course you did. You didn't have any other?
4: No, it's all I could afford. How much for one taco?
0: Yeah. Run for the border. There are other runs, not the border, pal.
4: It's not the border.
0: And there was a booty graver maker, man.
4: Oh, my God. Yes.

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0: We are going to be partying with the Purpose with live performances from T.I., Keith Sweat, Eric Benet, Karen White, Rick Ross, King George, and of course, we got a sail away party with the legendary Kid Capri and more. 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Jasmine, can you tell us what's trending, please?
1: Yes, I can. Ryan Clark, I don't know if you've seen this, but I've been watching this for several days now, apparently fired from ESPN. But he's been making the rounds and just basically talking about his experience. And he said, look, one of the things is I felt like I couldn't be myself. To be clear, I couldn't be black. And apparently he said that he felt he might have been too black for the executives, and they made it, you know, very difficult for him and said some bad things about him.
0: Stephen A. Smith, of course he's too black.
2: Yeah.
1: I mean, but you know, it was really sad watching him, what is it, the Pivot podcast, I think he does, and he just broke down crying. And the guys around him who were there, they were crying as well, I guess, as he was talking about how difficult it is to be a black man and work in that particular culture that is all white. And how it made him feel. It was very moving. You know, I always find it moving anyway when I see a black man cry. Just, you know, not often that happens, but, you know.
0: And you know what? Here's the thing. How is he too black to have a job at ESPN? But Hesmith ain't too dumb to be in charge of the Army.
2: Oh, there you go with logic again.
0: I love Ryan Clark. I think he was a dope-ass dude. I'm sorry that it happened to him.
1: Yeah, me too. There's another story that's trending that people are divided on the internet about, a mom who found a man under her daughter's bed.
2: Ooh.
1: And now she's facing murder charges. This happens.
0: Well, it's a lot of women when they find a man under their bed.
1: Yeah. But not when it's your kid. You know what I mean?
0: Oh, I'm sorry.
1: You know what I'm saying? Yeah. It was that kind of thing. Now, it ended up pretty bad because she ended up shooting the guy.
0: Of course.
1: Because, you know, under her daughter's bed.
0: And remember, Iron Man was in.
1: Fell asleep in someone's. He was on drugs.
0: Yeah.
1: Or something.
0: When a white dude does, he becomes Iron Man. When a black dude does, he gets shot.
2: Yeah. He becomes Dead Man.
0: It went from iron to steel, Jack. Yeah. They went playing.
1: Well,
0: I can't hide on people's bed. Don't do that.
2: Went from iron to lead.
1: She's like, who in my house? With a black mama in Memphis. And again, not making light of the story. She's now facing potentially life behind bars.
0: How?
1: Because of that.
0: You was in his bed.
1: Murder charges.
0: How?
1: I mean, it was her daughter's bed, I guess. And I guess the daughter had invited him in. I guess I don't know if he was leaving, running off the porch.
0: Well, he left now.
2: Yeah. Gone for good.
0: Yeah. About that. Yeah.
1: Well, there you go. Yeah. That's what's true.
0: Let me tell you something. I don't know a lot, but when somebody say, get out of the bed, that probably ain't a good thing.
2: Yeah,
1: that's probably not a good thing. What you should, you know, kind of hear that to be is get out the house.
0: Yes, exactly.
1: Not get under the bed.
0: That's what I would think.
1: There you go.
0: All right, got a little note from the GD section. That's up in 15 minutes. It's the D.L. Hughley Show.
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0: It's the D.L. 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And we're back.
3: Sweetheart, I've been trying so hard to get over you. Just simply can't. 'Cause the love we shared through the years meant so much to me. All I'm looking for is just a serious relationship. Somebody I can hold all my life. Why don't you give me that commitment?

That was Michael Jackson, You Rock My World. So this past weekend, I was reading the audiobook for my new release, Charlie's Boy, which is available now on Amazon, but it'll be released on October 6th. Charlie's Boy, a memoir. And I was reading the book, and I remembered a story. When I was a young teenager, I used to get in trouble all the time. I got kicked out a couple of schools. I was always getting in trouble. And what I would do is blame everybody. It was my neighbors who were lying on me. It was teachers who conspired against me. It was my brothers and sisters. Everything was always someone else's fault. Everything. I had an excuse for everything. I think that's fairly common with a lot of people, but I had an excuse for everything. Everything. And I was always in trouble. I was always a source of angst for my parents. I drove them crazy. And one time after I got kicked out of Gardena High, I was going to Locke. I was there a week. And all of a sudden, these dudes that went there are chasing me down the street. I run into a liquor store, and the Korean grocer there is telling me to get out. And I'm like, I'm not leaving. She's like, I'll call the police. And I'm like, good, call the police. So I'm hiding in there among the honey buns, and in walks my father, Charlie. And he walks in there, and he is getting his six-pack of beer and his wild turkey, and he sees me. And he can deduce by the fact that I'm hiding in here and all those dudes are out front that they must have chased me in here. So he says, come on, boy. We get in the car and we are riding along. And for a long time, my father didn't say one thing. Halfway home, he looked at me and says, have you had enough? He said, aren't you tired? And I remember thinking how tired I was. And that moment changed a lot for me because I was exhausted. Lying and running and hiding and doing all the things I've done. That reminds me of what I'm seeing in America. Aren't you tired of the way people feel about this country? Aren't you tired of having excuses made? It used to be a point when we didn't have algae in pools, when we weren't starting wars for no reason, when we weren't slapping tariffs, when people, there was at least some semblance of respect for this country. Nothing that you voted for is happening. Not one thing. The grocery prices aren't lower. The border isn't secure. Those new wars that weren't supposed to start have. We're on the brink of financial ruin. Aren't you tired? Aren't you tired of everything being about him? Aren't you tired of blaming every single person for every mistake, whether they had something to do with it or not? Aren't you tired of him taking credit? Aren't you tired of him robbing this country and stripping it for parts? Aren't you tired? Aren't you tired of this division and upheaval? Aren't you tired? There's not a day that goes by that something this guy says or does doesn't put you on edge. And then there are people who are so determined that they can't be wrong, so determined to stick to this course that they just let it keep happening. You're more involved in a game of soccer than you are in a war. Aren't you tired? Aren't you tired of things that used to be normal? We didn't used to have rigged elections. We didn't used to have algae in pools. We didn't used to have it. And now we do. Aren't you tired? That's a little note from the GD section. It's the D.L. Hughley Show.

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1: Federal data show school closures up more than 35% over the past 4 years, with more than 1,000 schools closing in 2025 to 2026. More cuts are planned in major districts, including Houston, Philly, Pittsburgh, and Florida's Broward County. Now, they say it's because fewer children overall, the expiration of the pandemic relief dollars that temporarily padded budgets and state funding.
2: Where's this at?
1: It's happening. Well, it's happening all over, but it's about to happen even more in Houston, Philly, Pittsburgh, and Florida.
2: Yeah, because why would we want our children educated?
1: Yeah, that's stupid. So stupid. Why would you do
3: that?
1: What
3: a novel idea. Educated?
1: Who taught you how to read?
2: Yeah.
3: Yeah, come on, man.
2: Making the whole world. That's what you're doing.
1: God. Anyway, experts have warned that symptoms of menopause may be masking the signs of the deadly broken heart syndrome, which is a little known condition that can trigger a stroke. While the feeling of a racing heart is associated with the hormonal change, it's also a red flag for life-threatening diseases of the heart.
2: Yeah, I could see.
1: So if your heart running off.
2: Well, my heart does all the time, so.
1: Well, you know,
2: I'm sure this ain't your hormones.
1: I'm sure.
2: It ain't mine. It's one fight I'm not involved in.
1: Yeah, then there's that.
2: Tuskegee University is implementing a new dress code that bans bonnets, do-rags, and bedroom shoes in class. Some believe it's preparing students for a professional world. Others say it's too restrictive and infringes on their rights. It's a private university, right?
1: Private.
2: They can do what they want.
1: Yes, they can.
3: Yep.
1: No shoes, no shirt, no service.
2: They can do what they want.
1: Yep.
2: You have a right to wear what you want. They have a right to tell you it's not acceptable.
1: Yep. Mm-hmm. Yes, sir.
2: I can always tell where I'm going. If I get on Delta and it's going to Atlanta, it looks just like this.
1: Oh.
2: Or Miami looks just like this.
1: Wow.
2: I can always tell.
1: You can always tell.
3: Yikes.
2: Pajamas.
1: That is nice. It's true, though. I'm not going to lie. It's true. When you're in the airport, you kind of know. Like, you're like, wow. Ooh. Why?
2: Somebody's going to Miami.
1: I don't know why. And I don't even like to judge people like that, but it does make me feel uncomfortable when I see you come to the airport and you still have your sleep clothes on. All of them from head to toe.
2: Well, you know, you have the right to do it. You can do whatever
1: you want.
2: And people have the right to judge you.
1: Yeah.
2: You can
1: people will
2: you
1: judge
2: want.
1: You,
2: they,
1: by the way.
2: Of course they will. Especially a flight in the middle of the day. But you know what? I used to know dudes that had pressing curls. And they would have rollers in their hair at a party at 12 o'clock at night. I'm like, where you going after this? You know, after this?
1: Yeah.
2: After this, your hair got to be laid because you really got someone to go after this.
1: But I feel the same way about women who come out in curlers, in rollers.
2: Yeah. But you used to see that a lot more. Now you very rarely.
1: Well, that's making a comeback. It's making a comeback.
2: I haven't seen it in a long
1: time. It's making a comeback. It really is.
2: And you know what? That kind of stuff, that kind of shenanigans
1: roller
2: doesn't
1: set,
2: go on
1: that's
2: in
1: what
2: the
1: they
2: first
1: call
2: class.
1: It.
2: You know, I don't see that.
1: Oh my gosh. Are we back to that again?
2: It's a constant refrain. I don't see that.
1: Okay.
2: You know.
1: Just in coach is what you're saying.
2: I don't know. Listen,
1: Beyond the veil.
2: I can't tell you what happens in coach, but I can tell you what doesn't happen in front of the curtain.
3: How about that?
2: In my experience.
1: No
2: I can't
1: rollers
2: tell you,
1: allowed.
2: I don't know what's allowed or not, but I know that I don't see it allowed. See, when they wear that, I always know it's 34C. I know
1: it's way in the back. 34C.
3: Last class.
2: I know it's past 8. I know that.
1: That's
2: still discriminatory. But true. All right, give us a call. Let us know what you think. You think this is a good rule or not. 877-242-2426.
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6: A Better Life with Dr. Sanjay Gupta.
7: They say consistency is key, but sometimes you just gotta switch it up. A new study out of Harvard School of Public Health found that varying your exercise routine could add years to your life. What exercise someone did didn't matter much. What did matter was that all the exercises together worked all the muscle groups in their body. Now, an added benefit to changing things up is it can help you push through the plateau effect. That's when your body gets so efficient at doing something that you actually stop getting better at it. And we know from previous research that specializing in any one sport at a young age can make someone actually more prone to injury. And as experts we talk to point out, even elite athletes switch up things with their workouts, making sure to target strength, cardio, flexibility, balance, and doing that every single week. I'm Dr. Sanjay Gupta, helping you live a better life.
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0: 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It's the DL Hughley Show. And we're back.
1: So, Tuskegee University, it is a famous HBCU.
2: Very much so.
1: Has decided, August HBCU. Has decided that it will implement a just cause. Do you know how bad it got to be for them to implement this?
2: Yes, I do.
1: And you can't have bonnets, do-rags, and bedroom shoes in class. Some believe it's preparing students for professional world. Others say it's too restrictive and infringes on their rights. What do you think? We're going to go to our social media platform, especially LK. What are they saying?
3: So we have Tia from Baltimore, and Tia says it's their, it, at the end of the day, it's their rule. They're a private university. They can do what they want.
1: They can.
2: Yeah. Shout out to President Mark Brown over there.
1: I don't know that that makes anything any better. Like, there are some things I would be concentrating on rather than that. But I do think that it does provide a certain type of atmosphere, right?
2: Yeah, I think so. I think the way you dress typically enhances or not how you act. But some of the core policies also, by the way, outside of the banned items, professional attire whenever you're attending a business meeting or anything that is professional on the university. You have to wear a business suit and appropriate footwear.
1: Yeah.
2: You can't wear anything that is deemed too revealing or explicit, information on your shirt. That's at a convocation or inside the classroom or any dining room area as well.
1: Yeah. I didn't attend a college. So,
2: so you can wear whatever you want.
1: This is kind of, but I have attended any number of events where I've seen people that were not dressed like what the event seemed like it called for.
2: Yeah. Which is what the president, Dr. Mark A. Brown, says, is that the policies aim to build a strong foundation for career readiness rather than restrict, a student's experience.
1: This is what I will say. If you think that's appropriate to wear, then you got other things to work on besides career readiness.
2: You do indeed.
1: If that is your assessment of what it looks like.
2: Yeah. I mean, would you show up on a job interview with your do-rag on?
1: I see a kiosk in your future.
2: Yeah. You see a what?
1: Kiosk.
2: And there, my friends, you can wear your bonnets.
1: I see that. I see that in your future. See, and there's people like this. The funny thing about it, you're in college. Your parents can't demand to see your grades.
2: Yeah. Mm-mm.
1: Now I can stop paying unless I see them.
4: Correct.
1: But they're adult enough. And if you don't understand now that how you carry yourself is how you be perceived, then you're an adult. If you don't get that now. Like, guess what? If I see somebody who's dressed a particular way, you make judgments all the time. If I see somebody in a police uniform, guess what? I'm going to think they're policemen. I am.
4: So if someone's in a bonnet, what are you thinking?
1: I think that they have engaged the environment to me. They have engaged the environment. We're not, like, we're on a plane with all kind of people. You don't know what's going to happen on a plane. You don't know if you're going to get stopped and have to be on the runway and have to, stay a couple of days because something happens.
3: Wow.
1: And I'm going to tell you something. Whether you like this or not, people look at you kind of ways, and that might determine how a reservation clerk treats you or how a flight attendant treats you. Or
2: if you get the upgrade to first class or not.
1: Yeah. Well, you're not going to get
2: that's not in a bonnet. You're not. Yeah. They're like, nah.
1: Well, as someone who sits on the council and deciding upgrades.
2: Oh, my gosh. It always
1: give us a call. 877-242-2426. Get your call directly. 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
7: Staying active every day will go a long way towards helping you live a happy, healthy, and pain-free life. 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I'm Dr. Sanjay Gupta, helping you live a better life.
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0: It is the D.L. Hughley Show, your 2026 edition. So, Tuskegee has implemented a policy and no do-rags, no bonnets, no pajamas, no outside slippers. When you're in, obviously, this is a problem, or they perceive it as a problem, mm-hmm. right?
1: Yeah.
0: And they've decided to do something about it. If you're in college, generally, you're pretty young. Just, this is probably your first adult experience. And I guess to you, in your narrow perspective, this might be a freedom. If your mom and them wouldn't let you dress like that, you probably shouldn't dress like that at college.
1: Well, the other thing, whole point
0: if you left your house and your mama said that was okay, then maybe it's okay. Mm-hmm. But I would think that if you are in college, it is to achieve a thing. And not that you can't achieve it with being dressed a certain way.
1: I disagree. I think that how you dress matters. I think you dress for whatever you're preparing for, right? If you know it's going to rain outside, you dress to prepare for rain. If you dress like you're going to sleep, then wherever you're going, you're going to be so comfortable, you might go to sleep. Your pajamas, that's for bed, that's for nighttime. Slippers, bonnet, pajamas, all of those things. So to me, it seems like you're supposed to dress for the occasion at hand. Not necessarily just because you feel like, I want to be comfortable all day.
0: I don't know what it is, though. I don't know when this happened, though. Because I've flown 12 million miles, literally. I've very rarely been on a plane with somebody who's flown more than me. Very rarely. And I don't remember this being a thing till very recently.
1: Well, no, I think it's been a thing for a couple of years.
0: Now, I'm saying recently. I don't mean 10 years.
1: I think people started being comfortable with, because I think for, first of all, people have been wearing bonnets forever, going all the way back to.
0: Not out.
1: Right. But that's what I'm saying. I think once people became comfortable with accepting, this is what we need to do to protect our hair. And for a long time, I know women would hide it from men. And then all of a sudden, they were like, bump that. I'm going to put my bonnet on and you can like it or not. Then it became, now I'm going to wear it outside.
0: I see little white girls doing it now.
1: Yeah.
0: I'm like, come on now.
2: But this, I think, has always been the case. When you were in high school and someone's mama would come up there and they bonnet and you would talk about this. Yeah. So that thing has been going on. Yeah. I don't know now.
0: I don't know if you really. So in the villages, when you guys,
2: I should have seen this coming.
0: So she would step out of a mud hut with. Yeah.
1: And what's her bonnet made of?
0: Straw. I'm pretty sure.
1: Madagascar.
0: A minor bird or something. I don't know.
2: Well, either way, all black women are going to use a bonnet, and I've seen this going on. I think now it's just. Yeah. The kids are seeing it like, I guess they saw mama do it, and now they
0: well, my mother used to wear the house coat, and they lost the string and had to hold it together.
2: Yes.
0: Remember, they had to. But they were always at home.
1: The other hand, finger point.
0: Yeah, they was always at home, and you could tell when they was gone because the good wig be off that white wig. You know, it was the church wig. It was going to take going to argue with the white man wig.
1: Yeah, that's true.
0: It was because it was the wig she wore. It's a business wig. You know, it's. Well, you got to go argue with these people about cutting your lights back on. Got to look a certain way.
3: The one with the party in it.
0: Yeah. The one that looks serious. All right, tell us what you think. Tuskegee had it right when they say that you can't wear bonnets and do-rags and slippers, bedroom attire to class. 877-242-2426. We got

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0: Dante, baby. 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
1: Mm-hmm.
0: Do you agree or do you think it's restrictive? 877-242-2426. Give us a call in a bit right now. Here's Chris Brown. It's the D.L. Hughley Show.

0: right, that was Chris Brown and Leon Thomas Falling. So Tuskegee has said you can't come up here looking like you're on a Delta flight to Atlanta.
1: Why a Delta flight? Oh, because Atlanta, yeah, I'm telling you, Miami. So. Yeah,
0: and you know what else? I'm telling you, Delta used to have that, it was a lounge, mm-hmm. remember? And then they changed the rules because you, when they in L.A., they had a brand new terminal, right? And it was so many bonnets and stuff. They changed. Remember, they changed the rules.
1: I do, like, remember that. Oh, well, you couldn't come into the Delta you Lounge. Come into that's the Delta. Right.
0: They're like,
1: oh,
0: we can't have it. This dude just flew in from Japan. He ain't going. What is this?
2: You don't want to see that.
0: I have never seen a chick I thought was super fly wearing a bonnet on a plane. I've never done that. Mm-hmm. Like all these chicks fly. Like, you know, true. I don't see chicks that I think are super fly. Mm-hmm. Not just that, but I know I'm not. Like, I dig bras that have, like, an affect about it. You have, a dope affect. You know, I like that. I like dope bras. I like, I like the way they carry themselves.
1: Yeah.
0: I like for them to have a little, for them to have a way about
1: it. Little finesse.
0: You. I've never, little dope. Little, what you call that?
1: Savoir faire.
0: Little bit of that.
1: Yeah. Something like that.
0: Right? Make you want to buy them a drink. You know what I mean?
1: Yeah, exactly.
2: A little panache.
0: Know you, baby. Let me see what this is.
1: You know what's interesting? I don't know necessarily.
0: If I get you to touch on something.
1: Let me just move on. It was a lot.
0: That's a nice manicured hand. Can you do something with it?
1: Ah, DL, stop it. What's crazy is I don't remember this much backlash. Do you remember when Morehouse said no mules?
0: Yeah.
1: They had a nice little change in their protocol.
0: Well, let me tell you something.
1: No mules, no
0: Morehouse
1: for the dudes.
0: Is an August. It was Morehouse men.
1: Yes.
0: And now Morehouse look at the Sam Jackson, Spike Lee Morehouse is different than this one.
1: Yeah, they're gone. Mm.
0: But Morehouse, he was a Morehouse man, you know what I mean?
1: Yeah.
0: And now it looks.
2: What is it now?
0: I don't know what it is.
1: I can tell you what it ain't. It's not men in mules anymore. Mm-hmm. They were like, none of that.
0: Hey, man, do you understand how privileged you are? If you're able to, for somebody, if you're able to go to a institution of higher learning and you think that all, and you don't take that seriously, and you don't understand that you're supposed to access all that you have, that you can, because after that, you got 4 more years and then the real world gonna kick you in your ass. And you better not be wearing pajamas when to do it.
1: Oh, God. You better not be wearing pajamas.
0: When I first started flying to fly first class, you had to dress up. Remember that, Junior?
3: Yep. No
0: you
3: doubt.
0: Had to fly. You had to dress up.
3: Oh, tie and everything.
0: You had to dress up.
3: Yeah. Oh, hell yeah.
0: Wow. It was first class was less classy.
3: We like wouldn't.
0: But then they used to treat you better, too. You used to get a glass of champagne. Well, that still happens. But, like, when I first started flying, when I fly... Delta used to give you a glass of champagne, caviar, the crab legs. It was like a real thing. The blanket would come out. Man, American had this lemon loaf. It was warm. Man, they slice you up a piece of that, man. I used to get on planes just to get that. I was like, they serving the lemon loaf today? The first time I ever had caviar was on a plane.
1: Yeah. Really?
0: Uh-huh. You know what? 9/11 changed everything. 9/11 changed that, because remember they used to have the plastic utensils and then you had to start playing for blankets, but your first class used to be really first class. Now it's just a big ass seat.
1: That's true.
0: It used to be dope. Now the only time you get that if you're flying all the way from like LA or New York to San Francisco, you gotta be flying all the way across the country.
3: Oh, hell yeah.
0: But whenever I'm in LA, whenever I fly to Atlanta, when I know I'm on Delta, because that's their hub, it is bonnet, dirty slipper central. I'm not even trying to be funny.
3: Well, back in the day,
0: you kicked the poodle. Those are even. I don't even know those. Like, how do you? You know what irks the hell out of me is when somebody don't pick feet, when a woman don't pick her feet up and slide.
1: Oh my God, that drives me crazy too. I'm not.
0: Now, you know
1: lie.
0: Who does that?
3: That's old school.
0: My girl, she does that. The one for How to Get Away with Murder.
1: You're talking about she does not.
0: No, yes, she does.
1: She don't
0: stop
1: shift.
0: It.
1: Now
0: stop
1: she shifts, but she did to my Viola
0: she's,
1: Davis.
0: Yeah,
1: first of all,
0: and I love Viola,
1: wait a minute. Wait a minute. I gotta take up on my girl. She does not scoot her feet.
0: Yes, she does.
1: But she does shift.
0: No, it's
1: like
0: same.
1: She
0: it's
1: walks a funny way. But man, she don't drag her feet.
0: Okay. Now I've had an occasion to let me tell you something.
1: She picks her feet up.
0: Some more had the best joke. She said Oprah changed her. She's got a new body, got everything. She said she got everything is new except her Mississippi feet. I was like, man.
1: She just
0: Oprah need a fit her foot transplant. All right, we're gonna get to your calls in a bit. It's the DL Hughley Show.
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0: That was Keila Brianna Energy. So Tuskegee, this ain't a white organization. This is August, well established, prestigious HBCU. They historical.
1: Yep.
0: The airmen trade, you know, Tuskegee Airmen, they are historical.
1: They ain't never had no do-rag on. You ain't never seen one of them.
0: No.
1: No bonnet.
0: They have no do-rags, no bonnets, no slippers, no bedroom attire, right? You think it's too restrictive. We're going to the phones.
2: I think they should be completely banned. I'm telling you, and when you see somebody in a bonnet, it traumatizes you. So if you're ever out and you see somebody look like they've been traumatized, that means they just encountered somebody with a bonnet. Ban those things, and the manufacturers should be fined. They shouldn't even be allowed to make them.
3: I think they should have been done that because, you know, the bonnets and all that, they're wearing the sleeping clothes way out of Walmart, grocery stores, whatever. You know, that's a little played out, and that says a lot about a person. But as far as the college kids, yeah, they damn sure should cut it out. Leave that to the hood chicks. Let them do that who ain't going no damn well. We ain't expecting them to anyway. But, those in college and trying to get their degrees on and trying to get that good job, it's good to practice right then and there. Start dressing right. Start doing everything right to prepare yourself out there in that world. And that's what they're trying to do, and they should have been done that. I love it.
0: This is the thing that's so funny to me. You can't want to look like everybody else and then tell me you're fighting for your individualism. That's the funny thing. You're fighting for the right to look like these other dusty niggas. You know what I'm saying?
4: Wait,
0: I don't get it. I don't get it.
4: Oh my God.
0: No, I'm saying, let me tell you something. I don't know how many, this is a true story. I don't know how many times I've been on a plane and somebody dressed like that gets into it with somebody on the plane or like a flight attendant.
5: You
0: or,
5: can hear that all the way in first class.
0: No, I'm talking about at the gate. Because, you know, we have to be in the same lines at the gate.
5: At the gate, then, okay, before y'all.
0: I mean, I go in first, but I could see stuff brewing before. It depends on what airline I'm on. If I'm on American, I get the pilots don't go on before me. I'm like, hey, partner, I know you got a pilot's plane. He's back.
1: Move your little briefcase.
0: The champ is here. The champ is here.
4: Oh, help us, Lord. Help
0: no, I'm
4: us.
0: Not even lying.
4: No,
0: man.
4: I believe you.
0: Man,
4: that's
0: come
4: I said
0: get,
4: help
0: man
4: us.
0: I'm going to tell you something. They'll come get me off a plane.
5: Wow.
0: They'll pull up a. Man, I don't know. I mean, one time we was on a plane coming from San Francisco, and this dude, this lady had wrote a note talking about sex trafficking. They jammed a plane up, and that agent from American got on everybody. Mr. Hughley and his party are leaving right now. We walked past them white people. And drove past him in a Cadillac Escalade. I was like, commoners. I was so
1: those poor people.
0: They treat me so good. I feel white. I knew. I was like, is this what it is? If this what it is, man, come on.
4: Oh, dear.
0: I mean, we were going to New York, boy. The plane was late. They said, Mr. Hughley, would you like some? I said, I would like a Sunday. I would like
4: actually happen.
0: Boy, people walking by. Yes, I said with extra nuts and chocolate. I like people seeing me walk by. I like, hey, man.
4: It's true.
5: Wow.
4: Actually true.
0: I'm feeling right, man. Then they said, you want your other people? Can we treat you? I like that.
4: Shut up.
0: No, okay. I don't want them to get used to it. You know what
4: Shut
0: I mean?
4: Up.
0: I can put them in danger. I can put them in danger.
4: Don't let them taste this greatness and then take it to
0: you. You know, if they see somebody get treated, you know, it's like if a cub gets touched by a human in the wild, the mother kills it. If they see somebody from first class, you know what I'm saying? That's what I'm
4: talking about. Move on.
0: All right, we got to get you a call today.

0: That was Tim's Free Mind. So Tuskegee has decided to, and I guarantee you there are a lot of them that do it.
1: I wouldn't doubt it.
0: Can't wear durag, can't wear bonnets, can't wear bedroom slippers, any bedroom attire to out, I guess. Do you agree? We're going right to the phone.
2: So my name is Amira, calling from North Carolina. I don't see an issue with it, more especially I graduated from Tuskegee Sister School, Hampton University, and they had those same rules literally over 10 years ago. So I think it's a very good thing, although it was something new. No, my mama didn't walk out of the house all crazy and had me looking crazy. But I do think that is something good to prepare for the real and professional world.
3: I think it should be a rule that they do not come to school with durags and pajama pants and flip-flops and things like that. It should be a rule because they're in school and, hey, come to school professional. That's what you're in school for. And even that's going to be a rule years to come in Walmart. There's going to have to be a dress code for Walmart in years to come.
4: I think it's ridiculous to wear all this stuff in public. You shouldn't. No, you wear it in your bedroom. That's what I think. Yeah, in your house, not in public.
5: They have a point. You know, you have to be prepared for your life. And that is a private institution. If they don't want bonnets or nothing like that, fine. You know, prepare yourself. Share yourself with dignity. Our younger generation these days don't care about how they tuck and roll out of bed. You know, they have to have some type of dignity and out in public and be prepared for the business acumen of your life, no matter what. So, yeah, I don't think it's wrong. I don't think it's discriminatory. I don't think they're stopping their creativity. Be creative on your time. You know, you're paying them to give you an education. You have to follow their rules. So you don't like it, transfer to another school.
6: My daughter is a student at Tuskegee, and I feel like it's okay to go ahead and enforce some things. If you want to see change, you have to start looking at the freshman class coming in. So I think it's okay. Maybe they need to clarify some things as far as the headdress and wearing caps on weekends, but I think it's okay to have that in place.
0: All right, coming up, we got the streaming movie review with the Lebo, the streaming hack warrior. That's coming up in 10 minutes. It's the D.L. Hughley Show.
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9: 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But every night when you go to get some Z's, how often do you really think about the temperature in your bedroom? 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That's according to the Senior Vice President of Research and Scientific Affairs at the National Sleep Foundation. We often hear about lights and screens and stress, but even modest changes in temperature and airflow can influence both how quickly you fall asleep and how deeply you stay asleep. Most experts will recommend a room temperature of 60 to 67 degrees Fahrenheit. You might also experiment with your sheets and what you actually wear to bed. Play around a bit and see what improves your sleep. You might be delightfully surprised. I'm Dr. Sanjay Gupta, helping you live a better life.
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2: And we're back.

0: Uh-oh. DL, my whole brother.
1: What's that, Alibo?
0: The summertime is here in DL. It is hot. It is so hot outside, the corner boys are not hustling drugs anymore. They are selling shade. I'm serious. No, the summer is great if you live in the suburbs or by the beach. There are ways to cool off. But if you live in the hood, it's like a survival reality show sponsored by Gatorade and Corner Store fans. It is one open fire hydrant party away from a SWAT response and a viral video on WorldStar. It's a block party by day, block beef by night, and who shot up the cookout by 10 p.m.? Uh-oh. People are sweating like a teenage girl on Epstein Island. You know, GM, my homeboy, I am a warrior. I very seldom sweat. When I sweat, the droplets line up in single file like they're auditioning for greatness. Scientists have called my sweat man crystals. I'm serious. Today's movie has nothing to do with the summer, but it will make you sweat because today's movie is all about sex.
2: Oh.
0: The movie is Gail De Daughtry in the Celebrity Sex Pass, starring Zoe Deutch. In this movie, Zoe and her fiance are like most couples. They have a Celebrity Sex Pass. By the way, I am Beyonce's Celebrity Sex Pass. Jay-Z called and gave me his blessing and sent a thank you card. I'm serious. So, one day, Zoe comes home and finds her fiance with his Celebrity Pass. And they are making the headboard file a complaint. He is parking his beef bus in her tuna taco. Uh-oh. They are having a great American pelvic negotiation. I'm serious. So, Zoe decides to travel to Hollywood, seeking revenge by pursuing her own celebrity sex payback. She is mad because she gave her pass out like Oprah gives out cars. You get to smash. You get to smash. Everyone gets to smash. Now, she is in Hollywood on a revenge smash mission. She shows up everywhere, like Jake from the State Farm. I'm serious. Her celebrity pass, by the way, is John DeHamm. And when she finds him, I cannot tell you what happens. I will say, she didn't create the game, but she definitely put the WT and the F in it. Uh-oh. This movie is very funny. It is a perfect summer hit. I give it 3.5 handbags. And if you add this film while shaving your armpits, I will add a 1 ounce bottle of Alibo's Warrior Sweat. When you apply, you become 85% more interesting. It's the sweat that scares dehydration. Alibo's Warrior Sweat. It makes your sweat legendary. I'm serious. This is Alibo, your hacking warrior, with the Stream Hacking Movie Review. Hum-na-

0: Get more D.L. Hughley, D.L. Hughley than ever.
1: A better life with Dr. Sanjay Gupta.
2: They say consistency is key, but sometimes you just got to switch it up. A new study out of Harvard School of Public Health found that varying your exercise routine could add years to your life. What exercise someone did didn't matter much. What did matter was that all the exercises together worked all the muscle groups in their body. Now, an added benefit to changing things up is it can help you push through the plateau effect. That's when your body gets so efficient at doing something that you actually stop getting better at it. And we know from previous research that specializing in any one sport at a young age can make someone actually more prone to injury. And as experts we talk to point out, even elite athletes switch up things with their workouts, making sure to target strength, cardio, flexibility, balance, and doing that every single week. I'm Dr. Sanjay Gupta, helping you live a better life.
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0: It is the D.O. Hughley Show, your 2026 edition. 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We got T.I., Keith Sweat, Eric Benet, Karen White, Rick Ross, King George, Dave Hollister, Tony Terry. 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So make sure you do that.
1: Done.
0: It's the menace on the water, baby.
1: Let me tell you something. I cannot wait.
0: Yeah.
1: I want to taste the barbecue sauce that Anthony Anderson and Cedric got. It must be good. I can tell it's good.
0: Yeah.
1: I can tell it's good. I'm not going to tell you how I know, but I can tell.
0: Well, I can tell you I know because I've tasted it.
2: Hey, Marvin, let's put together and try to go, man. Shoot, yeah. I'm about $600
0: on the show. Piece up on it.
1: Yeah.
0: Piece up on it.
1: Get your
0: put
1: village
0: a little down
1: to put
0: on
1: a little
0: it.
1: Something on it. Y'all be all right.
0: Yeah. Put a little something down. It is. I was last time. What was the last time I was on a cruise? Who did I meet? Because I pretty much just stay in my room.
1: Well, that's boring. With all the panels, the parties, man, and the good times. Come on. You don't want to mingle amongst the peoples? No. Okay.
0: I just try to stay in my room, smoke a cigar, hang out, go do the
2: sit on the balcony.
0: Yeah, man.
2: Get the water.
0: They get the water.
3: So you don't ever come off, you just stay in the room?
0: Yeah, I mean, I go out to like work out or to eat or... But the cruise culture is like they eat or they drink a lot or they dance, and
3: you don't want to have that kind of fun.
0: I don't. It's not fun to me.
2: Yeah.
0: No, it's not fun.
2: That's for the commoners.
0: Yeah.
3: Yeah. I mean, what's fun to you on a cruise?
0: Getting off the boat is fun.
1: Wow.
0: No, I'm talking about when you go on a little excursion. All right, we're gonna let you guys vent, of course, with my where people can tell me exactly what they think of me, and we have the human being of the week right now. Here's Whitney Houston. It's the D.O. Hughley Show.

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0: you are going to spoil her and give her everything she asked for, even after her parents tell her no.
1: Danielle,
0: you need to stay out of the child-raising business. Look how your own kids turned out after you helped raise them. Please stop. Break the cycle. F*** you, Doodly. Our next F you, Doodly comment is from Instagram. Mixsis22 says, DL, I hear you constantly making fun of your executive producer, Skip Cheatham, ever since he took a DNA test and found out he was 38% white. Why is that a thing with you? He is still a strong, intelligent black man. Besides, we didn't make fun of you when your DNA test results came back showing you were 43% butthole. F*** you, Doodly. Our last Epidoodly comment is from the Doodly Show website. Kylie Love says, DL, why do you always say everyone is against California? We love almost everything about California. We love the Lakers, we love Fatburger, the great weather, palm trees, and Hollywood. Even iconic artists have made great songs about California. Tupac, Tony, Biggie, LL Cool J, DL, I'll say it again. We love California. The only thing we hate about California is you. But f*** you, Doodly. Well, that's it for this week. This is Niecy James, your F.U. Doodly correspondent. And until next week, bye.
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0: All right, that was Ja Rule and Little Mo, Put It On Me. Now, sometimes people get really upset with the things I say, so of course we're going to give them an opportunity today with our segment called F.U.D.O. Hughley. So won't you please welcome our F.U.D.O. Hughley correspondent, Little Niecy James.
1: Hello, this is Niecy James, your F.U.D.O. correspondent. Our first F.U.D.O. comment comes from Facebook. Brazen Wright says, D.L., I hear congratulations are in order. You recently became a grandfather to a beautiful baby girl. I also heard you said,

0: Jeremy Bland, he'll get you through it.
1: And they found me out of Little West Helena, Arkansas. You know what I'm saying? Because what? Because I'm good.
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3: A better life with Dr. Sanjay Gupta.
4: They say consistency is key, but sometimes you just got to switch it up. A new study out of Harvard School of Public Health found that varying your exercise routine could add years to your life. What exercise someone did didn't matter much. What did matter was that all the exercises together worked all the muscle groups in their body. Now, an added benefit to changing things up is it can help you push through the plateau effect. That's when your body gets so efficient at doing something that you actually stop getting better at it. And we know from previous research that specializing in any one sport at a young age can make someone actually more prone to injury. And as experts we talk to point out, even elite athletes switch up things with their workouts, making sure to target strength, cardio, flexibility, balance, and doing that every single week. I'm Dr. Sanjay Gupta, helping you live a better life.
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0: Oh, yeah.
1: I remember, I met them.
0: The little one, the sawed off one, my favorite.
1: Number one.
0: Yeah,
1: that's
0: man.
1: Anita.
0: See, I like her. She's small.
1: She
0: you can mail her.
1: She's like four. How tall is Anita? Probably four.
0: She got her own
1: 11,
0: picture on her driver's license. 4'11". I know that.
1: Yeah, she's tiny. She's a sweet
0: girl. She can't ride
1: she's
0: nothing at Six Flags, but what a sweet woman.
1: You right behind her.
0: You generally, when I stay on my water, they call me Shaq.
1: Oh, you talking about
2: that? Right. We're going to honor someone's benevolence as the human being of the week. That's coming up in about 10 minutes. Then we get back to the mix.

0: That is going to wrap up this hour's Hughley Hustle Home Mix. It is now time for the human being of the week, that paper rustling.
1: Oh, stop. I got it, though. Okay. I got it.
0: What? How do you know what I'm going to say?
1: I know what you were going to say.
0: The
2: paper rustling is a sign of Jasmine. I read even though we have the same
3: thing. Long as we've been doing this.
0: Okay, well, that covers it. That was about, yeah.
1: Goodness.
0: There you go.
1: Anyway, can we get to the human being of the week, please?
0: Can we get to the human
1: being
0: of the week?
1: Yes, we can. It's actually a Georgia police officer. You're not going to believe it, but it's true.
0: I don't.
1: It's a good one out there. His name is Officer Collarin. And what he did was he gave a kid an unexpected gift, although the neighbors in this suburban area just south of Atlanta wanted him to be arrested because he was combing through the neighborhood looking for a job. He just wanted to mow grass or cut weeds because he was trying to get a PlayStation. He was trying to save up money so he wanted to work for it. Mm. And people in the neighborhood called the cops on him. And instead of arresting him, they purchased a PS5 for him.
0: Now look at that. And now he's inside and not bothering you guys.
1: Ain't bothering y'all. It's only wanted. And he wanted to do it honestly. Wanted to get a little job. And
0: well, that's how they made you get stuff.
1: Mm-hmm. That's true.
0: That's how they made you get stuff.
1: Get out there and get a job.
0: Yeah. We didn't have nothing that was going to be that much money, though.
3: Yeah, you know, buddy.
0: You know.
1: Collect cans. Oh, a PS5 back then?
0: Yeah. Atari or something.
1: What was what you wanted? What was something you wanted that you couldn't afford?
0: I'd probably some Nikes or something like that.
3: I was going to say good tennis shoes.
4: Jordans.
0: Yeah, no, I didn't. They have Jordans back when I was growing up.
1: No,
0: you and I wish you would. This expensive shoe thing is a very new phenomenon.
1: Man, it is indeed.
0: We should get our shoes from the grocery store. You've been in the middle of frozen flu trying on shoes.
4: Wow,
0: I'm not even kidding.
1: I know
0: they had the string between.
1: Yeah,
0: them.
1: I saw them.
0: They'd be in the grocery cart too.
1: Yep.
4: Yeah.
0: Yeah, and that. You know where else you get the shoes at? The joint. They're the same.
1: No.
0: I'm not even kidding.
1: I was trying to figure out where's the joint. Then I got
0: the joint.
1: The jailhouse.
0: So he's our human being of the week. What's
1: his name? Officer Collarin.
0: Officer Collarin.
1: Collarin.
0: Officer Collarin, you're a human being of the week, man. You do yeoman's work, and people gonna remember that, man. People gonna remember that. Human being of the week. We'll give you the claps. There it is, right there.
3: Bravo.
0: We got what you need to know with the one only Sybil Wilkes is coming up in about 15 minutes. It's the D.L. Hughley Show.
5: 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Warning! 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
6: 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I'll discuss next on The Daily Play with Joy Taylor.
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6: This is the Daily Play with Joy Taylor. The Patriots traded for A.J. Brown this offseason, reuniting him with the coach that drafted him, Mike Vrabel. Brown's time in Philadelphia was marked by constant friction, both reported and stated, between A.J. and just about everybody on the Eagles. Despite that, Brown said that Coach Vrabel ripped him. A ball he thought A.J. should have caught hit the ground. He said, Braves doesn't care about style points, and I don't either, so maybe he thought I was trying to get the crowd going. 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
3: 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Temperature may be one of the most underappreciated factors in sleep. That's according to the Senior Vice President of Research and Scientific Affairs at the National Sleep Foundation. We often hear about lights and screens and stress, but even modest changes in temperature and airflow can influence both how quickly you fall asleep and how deeply you stay asleep. Most experts will recommend a room temperature of 60 to 67 degrees Fahrenheit. 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Play around a bit and see what improves your sleep. 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I'm Dr. Sanjay Gupta, helping you live a better life.
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1: Swab yourself, huh?
2: Yeah. 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
1: Yeah. Well, bad one either. All of them good. You know what I'm saying?
2: So, I mean,
1: you know. Hey, this Q-tip is sticky. 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

0: Warming up for the One Voyage Cruise. That was T.I. Let them know. We got a song for When Your Mom and Daddy Were Still Together. That is coming up next. Plus, every man dreams of a woman who's down for whatever, whenever, and never has a headache or never too tired. But there still can be some drawbacks. We're going to explain on my top five. That is up in less than 15 minutes. Now it's time for What You Need to Know with the one and only Sybil Wilkes.
1: It's Sybil Wilkes with What We Need to Know. Diplomatic momentum is quietly building surrounding the ongoing military conflict in the Middle East. Speaking aboard Air Force One, President Trump expressed measured optimism regarding diplomatic negotiations with Iran, noting he maintains plenty of patience for reaching an agreement after U.S. diplomats paused 2 weeks of heavy military strikes to give peace talks space. However, the president sternly cautioned reporters that if a deal falls through, American forces will immediately return to executing targeted military strikes. Across the Midwest, severe weather is causing widespread destruction. A destructive tornado ripped through northeast Wisconsin Monday, causing extensive structural damage and leaving thousands of residents without power. The fast-moving storm system responsible for the twister went on to pummel parts of Illinois and Indiana, prompting active severe thunderstorm watches to the north and northeast of the Louisville, Kentucky metro region. Newly released diary entries from former Chief White House Medical Advisor Dr. Anthony Fauci offer candid glimpses into the COVID-19 pandemic response. Personal accounts released by Senator Rand Paul show Fauci acknowledging an intense media spotlight in early 2020 while observing White House frustration over claims he was outshining President Trump. His final entries from late 2022 highlight the severe political hostility he faced from extreme right-wing factions. And finally, the village of Robbins, Illinois, honored their own NBA champion and hometown hero Dwayne Wade over the weekend. Municipal leaders officially renamed South Clair Boulevard, his childhood street, to Dwayne Wade Boulevard, celebrating the star who led Marquette University to the Final Four before embarking on a legendary 16-year professional basketball career. Well done. To subscribe to my free daily newsletter, please visit SybilWilkes.com. For all the news 24/7, go to NewsOne.com. I'm Sybil Wilkes. Be informed. Be empowered.
0: Thank you so very much, Sybil. Jazzman.
2: Paid.
0: All right, more of the D.L. Hughley Show as we roll along. It's the D.L. 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
0: Smokey Robinson, have you seen his skin?
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0: Yes, he obviously crushed up the miracles.

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1: A better life with Dr. Sanjay Gupta.
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0: It is the D.L. Hughley Show, your 2026 edition. In case you're going to be, well, I'm going to be at the Grand Conclave. I'm performing. Me and Joe Torre going to be there tonight.
1: That sounds like trouble. Man,
0: it's going to be a lot of fun. That's why I'm flying in and flying out. You're not getting me.
1: That sounds like trouble right there.
0: You can, Hunter Biden is my favorite crackhead ever.
1: I love Hunter Biden.
0: He's the most entertaining crackhead since Gator from Jungle Fever.
1: Yes, he really is. Did you see the episode where he's got his own little theme song and they're singing about him being a crackhead?
0: Yeah, oh, because I'm a cooker. No.
1: That's it.
0: You see what he's about to put his foot in Nick Fuente's ass?
1: I sure did.
0: Watch your mouth, boy.
1: I like
0: that. Watch your mouth.
1: I'm just there. People were like, where's Hunter? He's like, here I am. I'm right here. I was like, okay.
0: Then remember Melania's house. She's going to sue him. She said, bring it on.
1: He sure did.
0: He's my favorite crackhead.
1: But you know what's
0: interesting? You see my cousin, and then.
1: Oh, wow.
0: But he's.
1: Yeah, your cousin.
0: He's my favorite.
2: He ain't got a
1: podcast.
2: I don't
1: talk about your people, but yeah.
0: He's my favorite crackhead.
1: Yeah. I like Hunter.
0: He is the most entertaining.
1: But you think about it, he came about it honestly, because you remember when Joe earlier, when he could remember, he was pretty hot. Remember when Joe Biden couldn't be tamed because he'd say anything, anytime, anywhere. I was like, yo, somebody
0: Joe had a brain tumor before. That's probably why. Yeah, he did.
1: Oh, that's why he had.
0: I don't know if
1: Tourette's of sort.
0: There's no excuse for an ex-president's kid to be a crackhead. There's no
1: Well, he talked about it. He said, people ask me all the time, why would I want to smoke crack? And he was like, well, because it was good at the time. Yeah. I was like, wow, Hunter.
0: Yeah, take a ride
1: like,
0: on
1: at
0: that.
1: At first, it was
0: take
1: fun.
0: A ride on that space shuttle.
1: But I loved his honesty. He was like, what do you mean? It was fun at the first time. It was fun.
0: Yeah.
1: Shoot.
0: A lot of people, man. Yeah. A lot of people. All right, coming up this hour, we got a song for when your mom and daddy were still together. We have my top five, a little note from the GED section. Of course, we're going to cover today's top stories with what's trending on the D.L. Hughley Show right now. Here's Olivia Dean. It's the D.L. Hughley Show.

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0: That's a song when your mom and daddy were still together, Patti LaBelle, If Only You Knew.
1: I was thinking that was a song about your childhood friend.
0: It was a dude who was a thorough dude from my neighborhood, but he died, right? So yep. We all go, this is maybe 10 years ago, 15 years ago.
1: Yeah, it's a little while ago.
0: He dies, we go to the funeral. And he kind of stressed, he was in joint for a long time, right? So, everybody.
1: You got to keep him as a dude from the street.
0: He was a real street dude, right? So I go to this funeral, and I hadn't seen some of these dudes in, I don't know, years, decades. So when everybody's walking by, is this little dude who is obviously gay goes, somebody loves you, baby. Boy, them folded him up like a lawn chair.
2: He just started singing.
0: It was his dude.
1: It was his boo. But you know,
0: have you ever seen one of them publishers clearing house checks? They jazzy buddy. Jeff that. Just, oh, man. Folded that dude up like a lawn chair, man.
1: Oh my God.
0: They folded him up like luggage, boy. It was, oh my God. Mm-hmm. He didn't get the whole line out.
1: Bless his heart.
0: Somebody.

0: But the fact that he cleared his throat to make sure he hit that note.
1: He did. But he clearly, like, he was a very small dude. He just walked up because it was, but he wasn't even, like, they were letting people say things.
0: Right.
2: Gotcha.
1: And he walked up. Somebody loves you, baby.
0: Yeah, he
1: had man. Man.
2: Get that.
0: Yeah, he had to go. He had to go.
1: His mother, man, it was so, you know what, I was at a funeral one time and the body had a and set up.
0: Oh, stop. Yeah, that happens. Stop. That happens.
1: What? I swear.
0: It's something to do with the muscles after rigor mortis. It is something that happens. Like a twitch.
2: Are you serious?
1: Yes, I swear. The funniest thing, this is not funny because it wasn't, but my grandmother died, so we all go to the funeral.
0: Oh, I remember you telling
1: me. And this is, you could Google, this is really, so we're at the funeral and everybody's walking by and I'm like, that ain't Big Mom. I'm like, Daddy, that ain't your mama. Don't you start that comedy stuff here. And then they noticed it wasn't her either. So they had put the wrong woman
0: body
1: in the casket.
2: Yeah.
1: Yes. And we drove around to looking other funeral homes. And they were like, she ain't in here either. So they didn't find her till months later. And my mother became an advocate for people that were.
0: Well, she sued first, right?
1: She sued and everybody got, you know, some money. Everybody that was there got money. But she became an advocate for people that lost. Because apparently it's not even an uncommon thing.
0: That's crazy. Like, how do you not know who the person is that not only you're working with, but you display
1: it? And she had on her clothes. She had on my grandmother's clothes. She had a ring on and stuff. But she was much smaller. I'm like, Big Mama ain't never lose this much weight. And it didn't look anything like her.
3: Wow.
1: My father was so mad at me.
2: Like, he told the truth.
1: Because, well, he thought I was kidding. All right, well, you can do whatever you want to. But I laughed the whole time. They got so mad at me, but you gotta admit that's hilarious.
0: It is funny.
2: Yeah, but most people ain't gonna laugh in the funeral.
1: Well, you don't. Laughter is involuntary. You don't want
3: to
1: laugh.
3: I was about to say that's.
1: And it's worse when you don't want
0: to
1: laugh.
0: Well, it's harder to not laugh when you're not supposed to. It's harder to stop yourself.
1: Man, and once it breaks,
2: done.
0: Yeah, you're done.
1: Once you ain't supposed to laugh and it breaks,
2: done.
3: Mm-hmm. Yeah,
1: it's no
3: funerals.
1: And the harder you try to stop,
3: funerals and church. On the two places that it's hard not to. Oh, man. I done gotten so many beatings because of that.
1: Man, I have seen my cousin Chucky, man. Manita died. My honey, my favorite human being in the whole world. Because it had gone on for, how long we going to be here? Like, man. Man, I'm telling you, I saved the Hughley name. I saved. If you met the real ones, man, come on now. If you met the real ones, the ones, man,
3: they are.
1: Woo.
0: We'll
1: and they love her. They love Jasmine. But they be like, come with me. Come with this tub and get some brown liquor. I'm like, oh, my God.
0: It's so true. I'm going to be so nervous.
3: Come on, Rich. Let's go.
0: Where are they trying to take me? I'm so concerned. Like,
1: man, they say we can't. It's going to be some drinks.
0: It's going to be some drinks and some drama.
1: Yeah.
0: that's somebody those are you. Drinks and drama.
1: It's always going to go bad. It's never. We never. Nobody ever gets sent off in a proper way. Never. Yeah. It's never. Never a warm, emotional.
0: I wish we
1: journey.
0: Had time to tell you the story when I went to when his father. That's sad
3: well,
0: story.
3: Well, we're gonna have to save that.
0: We'll do it on the other side.
1: Oh, yeah, it's still radio.
0: It's better than the top five. I know more. That. Coming up.
3: Let's have a
1: the Dead Sea Scrolls. All right, we got a little note from the GED section that's coming up in 15 minutes. It's the DL Hughley Show.
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13: There are lots of things you can measure to get an idea of how healthy you are at any given moment. Temperature, heart rate, blood pressure, just to name a few. But how about how healthy you will be and how long you're likely to live? According to a new study out of the University at Buffalo, two simple strength tests are pretty accurate at predicting longevity in older women. One is hand grip strength, and the other is how quickly people can stand up from a seated position without using their arms. By the way, I remember interviewing former President Jimmy Carter when he was quite old and being really impressed how he just popped out of the chair without using his arms. Not a lot of older people can actually do that. But I think the message here is that maintaining strength as you age is going to help you perform everyday activities, but also help you avoid injury and stay independent. I'm Dr. Sanjay Gupta, helping you live a better life.
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1: My wife, grandma, when she laughed, 98. She was so evil, they buried her with her fist balled up. You ever go to somebody's funeral and they talk so good about that person, you think you're in the wrong funeral?
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That was Jeremiah Neo, You to Love. So this past weekend, I was reading the audiobook for my new release, Charlie's Boy, which is available now on Amazon, but it'll be released on October 6th. Charlie's Boy, a memoir. And I was reading the book, and I remembered a story. When I was a young teenager, I used to get in trouble all the time, all the time, all the time. I got kicked out a couple of schools. I was always getting in trouble. And what I would do is blame everybody. It was my neighbors who were lying on me. It was teachers who conspired against me. It was my brothers and sisters. Everything was always someone else's fault. Everything. I had an excuse for everything. I think that's fairly common with a lot of people, but I had an excuse for everything. Everything. And I was always in trouble. I was always a source of angst for my parents. I drove them crazy. And one time after I got kicked out of Gardena High, I was going to Locke. I was there a week. And all of a sudden, these dudes that went there are chasing me down the street. I run into a liquor store, and the Korean grocer there is telling me to get out. And I'm like, I'm not leaving. She's like, I'll call the police. And I'm like, good, call the police. So I'm hiding in there among the honey buns, and in walks my father, Charlie. And he walks in there, and he is getting his six pack of beer and his wild turkey, and he sees me. And he can deduce by the fact that I'm hiding in here and all those dudes are out front that they must have chased me in here. So he says, come on, boy. We get in the car and we are riding along. And for a long time, my father didn't say one thing. Halfway home, he looked at me and says, have you had enough? He said, aren't you tired? And I remember thinking how tired I was. And that moment changed a lot for me because I was exhausted. Lying and running and hiding and doing all the things I've done. That reminds me of what I'm seeing in America. Aren't you tired of the way people feel about this country? Aren't you tired of having excuses made? It used to be a point when we didn't have algae in pools, when we weren't starting wars for no reason, when we weren't slapping tariffs, when people, there was at least some semblance of respect for this country. Nothing that you voted for is happening. Not one thing. The grocery prices aren't lower. The border isn't secure. Those new wars that weren't supposed to start have. We're on the brink of financial ruin. Aren't you tired? Aren't you tired of everything being about him? Aren't you tired of blaming every single person for every mistake, whether they had something to do with it or not? Aren't you tired of him taking credit? Aren't you tired of him robbing this country and stripping it for parts? Aren't you tired? Aren't you tired of this division and upheaval? Aren't you tired? There's not a day that goes by that something this guy says or does doesn't put you on edge. And then there are people who are so determined that they can't be wrong, so determined to stick to this course that they just let it keep happening. You're more involved in a game of soccer than you are in a war. Aren't you tired? Aren't you tired of things that used to be normal? We didn't used to have rigged elections. We didn't used to have algae in pools. We didn't used to have it. And now we do. Aren't you tired? That's a little note from the GD section. What's trending is coming up next on the D.L. Hughley Show right after Aaliyah. It's the D.L. Hughley Show.

0: We are going to be partying with the purpose with live performances from T.I., Keith Sweat, Eric Benet, Karen White, Rick Ross, King George, and of course, we got a sail away party with the legendary Kid Capri and more. 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
1: Yes, I can. Ryan Clark, I don't know if you've seen this, but I've been watching this for several days now, apparently fired from ESPN. But he's been making the rounds and just basically talking about his experience. And he said, look, one of the things is I felt like I couldn't be myself. Nope. To be clear, I couldn't be black. And apparently he said that he felt he might have been too black for the executives and they made it, you know, very difficult for him and said some bad things about him.
0: To Stephen A. Smith, of course he's too black.
2: Yeah.
1: I mean, but you know, it was really sad watching him, what is it, the Pivot podcast, I think he does, and he just broke down crying. And the guys around him who were there, they were crying as well, I guess, as he was talking about how difficult it is to be a black man and work in that particular culture that is all white. And how it made him feel. It was very moving. You know, so I always find it moving anyway when I see a black man crying. You know, not often that happens, but you know.
0: And you know what? Here's the thing. How is he too black to have a job at ESPN? But Hesmith ain't too dumb to be in charge of the Army.
2: There you go with logic again.
0: I love Ryan Clark. I think he was a dope ass dude. I'm sorry that happened to him.
1: Yeah, me too. There's another story that's trending that people are divided on the internet about, a mom who found a man under her daughter's bed.
2: Ooh.
1: And now she's facing murder charges. This happens.
0: Well, it's a lot of women when they find a man under their bed.
1: Yeah. But not when it's your kid. You know what I mean?
0: I'm sorry.
1: That kind of thing. Now, it ended up pretty bad because she ended up shooting the guy.
0: Of course.
1: Because, under her daughter's bed.
0: And remember, Iron Man was in.
1: Fell asleep in someone. He's on drugs.
0: Yeah.
1: Or something.
0: When a white dude does, he becomes Iron Man. When the black dude does it, he gets shot.
2: Yeah. He becomes Dead Man.
0: It went from iron to steel, Jack. Yeah. They went bland.
1: Well,
0: can't hide on people's beds. Don't do that.
2: It went from iron to lead.
1: She's like, who in my house? Black mama in Memphis. And again, not making light of the story. She's now facing potentially life behind bars.
0: How?
1: Because of that.
0: You were in his bed.
1: Murder charges. How? I mean, it was her daughter's bed, I guess. And I guess the daughter had invited him in. I guess he was, I don't know if he was leaving, running off the porch
0: or
1: something.
0: Well, he left now.
2: Yeah. Gone for good.
0: Yeah. How about that? Yeah.
1: Well, there you go. Yeah. That's what's true.
0: Let me tell you something. I don't know a lot, but when somebody say, get under the bed, that probably a good thing.
2: Yeah,
1: that's probably not a good thing. What you should, kind of hear that to be is get out the house.
0: That's exactly.
1: Not get under the bed.
0: That's what I would think.
1: There you go.
0: All right, coming up, we're going to find out what you learned. It's the D.L. Hughley Show.
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10: I don't know about you, but my social media feeds are flooded with lotions and potions and gadgets, all promising to unlock different components of longevity. But if you log off, take a step back from all the hype, you'll find that the actual keys to a longer, healthier life are hiding in plain sight. There are four of them. Number one, nutrition. The Mediterranean diet really is the gold standard. Number two, exercise. You should be getting 150 minutes of moderate intensity exercise or 75 minutes of vigorous intensity exercise every week, plus strength training and stretching. Number three, sleep. Sleep is when your body and your brain repair themselves. You should be getting 7 to 9 hours a night. And finally, number four, often gets forgotten, socialization. It's not a bonus. It's a necessity for a healthy life, finding a sense of community, purpose, and belonging. I'm Dr. Sanjay Gupta, helping you live a better life.
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6: It is the DL Hughley Show, your 2026 edition. In case, I'm doing the grand conclave. So
7: yep, that's enough.
6: But I'm at the Memorial Theater in Cincinnati. Go to this place called Subi. Has a great breakfast.
7: Susie's?
6: Subi.
7: Oh, Subi's.
6: Subi has a great breakfast.
8: Subi.
6: I think Cincinnati has one of the. You been there before?
8: No. Never heard.
6: Cincinnati has a one of the river is one of the most beautiful walks I've ever seen. And they, you know, that was where what was that Beloved was? Cincinnati. There was Kentucky.
9: Yikes. Oh, the Oprah movie?
6: Uh-huh. That was where it was. And they found the old slave, I think about 15 years ago, they found an old slave quarter.
8: Surprise.
6: And it was at Officer Tatum's house. It was
7: and he was home.
10: Yeah. He never left.
6: Okay, let that
10: y'all come there. On in.
7: Yeah, he was home dipping snuff.
10: Hey, bro, we free.
7: Yeah, he's dipping snuff on the porch.
6: So, Kentucky's right across from Ohio. Mm. As a matter of fact, when you land in Cincinnati, you land in Kentucky. Mm. So, I'm going to go see if I can find Mitch McConnell.
7: It's kind of like, where that you going, find it?
6: You know, even the governor's like, hey, just, you could call into, if you could, you can call into a radio station.
7: Yeah.
6: You ain't got to be
7: something.
6: You can call, man, these dumbass pictures of you.
9: Send a video.
6: Look like cutout pictures of you.
7: Man.
6: No, he ain't.
8: Check the crematorium.
6: Either that or stop it.
7: Yeah, that's what I say. Either that or stop it, because at this point, it's too much.
6: Yeah.
8: Yeah.
6: Either he's gone or incapacitated.
8: I think the six-pack would give him away, you know.
6: Yeah.
8: He ain't never been in
6: that dude ain't. One thing for sure, he ain't smiling like that.
8: Yeah.
9: No, the picture.
6: Unless his face is frozen that way.
7: No. Well, the other thing is the same picture from before. There's nothing different about it. His wife is just positioned different.
6: Yeah.
7: That's the only thing. I'm like, who do y'all think y'all are fooling? Y'all think we're stupid?
6: They
7: yes,
6: do.
7: They do.
8: Yeah. His
6: you
8: face.
6: Know, Mark Twain said about Kentucky, when the end of the world comes, I want to be in Kentucky because everything happens 10 years later, including his. Man, Lindsey Graham, he just had his funeral. His sister been at the job 2 weeks. You know, it was funny because did you see Mike Pence go to the funeral?
9: No.
6: Oh, yeah, he was at the funeral. Well, because they didn't televise it. For all those people, all them religious fanatics who hate gay people, well, they sure was pretending like they didn't know Lindsey. They sure were giving him a pass.
7: They sure are.
8: Yeah.
6: Why is Lindsey being buried on his stomach? I don't know. It's a tribute to all his grinder customers.
7: DL, won't you stop
10: somebody
7: it? Stop it right now. And coming up next on the DL Hughley Show.
6: The lid won't close.
8: What'd you learn today, Jazzy?
6: On the next DL Hughley Show, we got every time it's
11: somebody loves you, baby. Oh,
6: it's the DL Hughley Show. We'll see you on the other side. Kyle, my favorite short bus operator. Pull that string. We got to go.
11: Somebody loves you, baby.
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1: A Better Life with Dr. Sanjay Gupta.
2: They say consistency is key, but sometimes you just got to switch it up. A new study out of Harvard School of Public Health found that varying your exercise routine could add years to your life. What exercise someone did didn't matter much. What did matter was that all the exercises together worked all the muscle groups in their body. Now, an added benefit to changing things up is it can help you push through the plateau effect. That's when your body gets so efficient at doing something that you actually stop getting better at it. And we know from previous research that specializing in any one sport at a young age can make someone actually more prone to injury. And as experts we talk to point out, even elite athletes switch up things with their workouts, making sure to target strength, cardio, flexibility, balance, and doing that every single week. I'm Dr. Sanjay Gupta, helping you live a better life.
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0: Dave and my man Jordan Ward on that horn, man, doing a thing on 103.5 WRBO. Of course, it is the Bluff City's best mix of R&B. I am your leader, your conductor. Yeah, just happy to be along, man. Happy you're there with us and going through this thing together on this Tuesday. How you doing? How you mom and them? All is well. All right, we got the celebrity birthdays coming up here in about 30 minutes or so on this day, which is National Milk Chocolate Day. Also, it's National Soccer Day and National Water Park Day. Good day for that. Hot, man. 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
2: Hey, this is Monique Jordan. 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
2: Traffic flow right now is looking pretty good. It's 240 Midtown, Highway 385, Pellissippi Parkway, all showing good rides at this time with no major problems. Sam Cooper Boulevard.
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4: Staying active every day will go a long way towards helping you live a happy, healthy, and pain-free life. 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It reinforces the alignment, stability, and coordinated muscle activation that supports how your body moves, whether you're doing strenuous exercise or simply going about your daily life. 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I'm Dr. Sanjay Gupta, helping you live a better life.
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2: Another very warm evening across the Mid-South. Slow to cool down. We'll start to get some spotty light showers overnight. For your Wednesday, some periodic showers, particularly in the morning, and temperatures much cooler, topping out near 90. From WREG News Channel 3, I'm Chief Meteorologist Tyler Eliason.
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0: That is Bae, Beyonce, and Morning Dew. 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And, yeah, those two new sweet deals going on this week. 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Click on the Sweet Deal tab. You can get all the details there and see what's going on, man, and what's going to be on sale. All that. There may be something still on sale. Highly unlikely, but you can try. For sure. All right, let's see. Here we are on this Tuesday. Yes, it is the 28th day of July. And we have 38 days. Is that right? Yep, 38 days until Labor Day weekend. All right, let's see. But today, Tuesday, July 28th, 2026, those celebrities celebrating on today. Gotta say happy birthday to homegirl, Glow, Glorilla. Yeah, the rapper is celebrating today. Happy birthday also to Soulja Boy, the rapper. Happy birthday to boxer Adrian Bronner. Happy birthday to John David Washington. He played Ricky Jarrett on Ballers and the star of Tenet. You remember that one. Mm-hmm. Happy birthday to rapper Afro Man because he got, okay. Happy birthday to Elizabeth Berkeley. Happy birthday to Sally Struthers. Happy birthday to Jim Davis. And happy birthday to Peter Cullen, the voice Optimus Prime in the Transformers movie. And if you're celebrating a birthday or an anniversary, we say happy, happy birthday or happy, happy anniversary to you and many, many more from your friends, your family, for real. 1035 WRBO.
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4: Another very warm evening across the Mid-South. Slow to cool down. We'll start to get some spotty light showers overnight. For your Wednesday, some periodic showers, particularly in the morning, and temperature.
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6: How often do you stop to wonder whether you should share something that's revealing, maybe even embarrassing, with a partner, a friend, or even your boss? In her new book called Revealing, The Underrated Power of Oversharing, behavioral scientist Leslie John says doing just that can help you deepen relationships that are vital to your life. We need people to trust us in order to get things like love, friendship, and career success. That's what she told us. When you make yourself vulnerable by revealing something sensitive, it does make other people trust you. In turn, when you ask someone to reveal something about themselves, showing that interest will generally lead someone to like you more. Why? Because people like to be asked about themselves, she says. It also signals that they are discriminating and choosy, but in a good way. I'm Dr. Sanjay Gupta, helping you live a better life.
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2: It's Sybil Wilkes with what we need to know. As the nation enters what is now less than 100 days toward the November 3rd midterm elections, control of both houses of Congress remains fiercely contested. Recent national polling indicates Democrats hold a slight advantage on the generic ballots, while Republicans continue to gain leverage from those newly redrawn congressional districts. Endorsements from President Trump remain a powerful force in Republican primary battles, setting up high-stakes legislative contests across key battleground states this fall. A Los Angeles judge ruled that singer David must stand trial for the murder, sexual abuse, and unlawful dismemberment of 14-year-old Celeste Rivas Hernandez. Following a 5-day preliminary hearing, prosecutors presented extensive physical evidence and digital records alleging the musician killed the teenager after she threatened to expose their relationship. I'm Sybil Wilkes. Be informed. Be empowered.
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